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1: More Iranian drones shot down. I'm Lisa Lacera, Fox News. The military says the drones were launched toward the Strait of Hormuz. President Trump, speaking at a roundtable for Wisconsin farmers, said again today the U.S. will be victorious in Iran, either on paper or through the military. And he said,
2: "We have the greatest military anywhere in the world."
1: Earlier this week, Iranian drones heavily damaged a passenger terminal at Kuwait's main airport, killing one person, wounding dozens, and briefly closing the airfield. Also at the roundtable, the president expressed frustration over today's Wall Street sell-off.
2: "So when you have great job numbers, the stock market goes down because they think interest rates will go up. And when interest rates go up, they stop inflation. Well, you know what else stops inflation? Growth actually stops inflation. And they ought to go back to the old system. When we have good numbers, the markets ought to go up."
1: Labor Department reports employers added a surprising 172,000 jobs in May. The unemployment rate stayed at 4.3%. The Dow lost 695. The Nasdaq sunk 1,122 points. The S&P minus 200 points. A federal judge has ordered a former CIA agent to remain jailed while awaiting trial on a charge he stole gold bars from the agency.
3: Former CIA agent David Rush was arrested last month, and the FBI searched his home in Northern Virginia. He's accused of stealing more than 300 gold bars from the CIA. The FBI says they found $2 million worth of currency and more than 30 Rolex watches. He's also accused of lying on his resume, including about his education. Rush appeared in federal court today. Federal prosecutors said he was a master manipulator, that there are still funds unaccounted for, and that Rush moved money into commodities that could be liquidated easily. His attorney argued everything's accounted for, including the gold bars, which he had for his job. The judge said he could not ignore the government's evidence and ordered Rush to remain in detention.
1: Fox's Jessica Rosen. And all America's listening to Fox News.
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5: It looks like we can expect to see just a slightly above average afternoon ahead for us here for today. With temperatures here this afternoon getting us right around about the mid-80s, we should be around about the lower 80s instead. Mid to upper 80s expected here for the weekend ahead, even into the start of the work week on Monday. Tuesday into the middle part of the work week next week, it does look like we'll see highs into the 90s. We're looking at a few spotty areas of rain showers early this afternoon. A dry start to the day here on Saturday, though. And it looks like a chance for some showers and storms that will round out the weekend by Sunday. Our forecast this afternoon, a few spotty rain showers early on, a blend of clouds and sunshine develops. We'll see high into the mid-80s, southeast winds around 5 to 10. For tonight, a chance for showers and thunderstorms, partly cloudy, a low near 60. Saturday, we'll see some sunshine, high around 88 degrees. Then on Sunday, another chance for showers and thunderstorms. We'll have partial sunshine developing, a high around 83. I'm weatherology meteorologist Jennifer Wojcicki, and that's KTIC weather on Classic Country KTIC.
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2: Game 2 of the NBA Finals comes up at San Antonio at about 8:40 Eastern Time. Knicks are leading after taking the opener. The New York Knicks have won 12 straight playoff games. The playoff record is Golden State's 15 wins in a row in 2017. The Finals opener drew nearly 17 million total TV viewers, the largest audience for a Finals telecast since 2019. Former coach Paul Westhead has won the Chuck Daly Lifetime Achievement Award from the Coaches Association. Three WNBA games tonight, including L.A. and Kelsey Plum back from a sprained ankle, hosting Dallas later. Stanley Cup Final Game 3 is Saturday night. At the French Open, number 2 Alexander Zverev advanced to Sunday's final. He's never won a Grand Slam event. NASCAR Hall of Famer Ned Jarrett died at the age of 93. Baseball: Tigers leading the Mariners 3-1 in the fifth. Cubs were beaten 18-3 by the Giants.
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3: I came crawling home last night, like many nights before. 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

Station Mall right here. And I'll keep on tap for all your friends, their favorite kind of beer. And for you, I'll always keep in stock those soft aluminum cans. 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
2: News, I'm Tom Graham. It's still unclear exactly who all will move into the general election following California's primary earlier this week. Three top candidates hoping to advance for the race in the governor's election, but the ballot counting continues 3 days after the primary. Republican candidate Steve Hilton.
3: We have become a national and an international laughingstock.
2: And he's been locked in a tight race with Democrat candidates Javier Becerra and Tom Steyer. Becerra is projected to move into the general election. President Trump continues to insist Iran will open the Strait of Hormuz and abandon its nuclear ambitions. He says it will be resolved through a peace deal or military action.
4: We're at a point we're going to come out of Iran very quickly, and it's going to be very strong one way or the other.
2: The president speaking during an agriculture roundtable in Chippewa Falls, Wisconsin today. 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
7: This looks like we can expect to see just a slightly above average afternoon ahead for us here for today. With temperatures here this afternoon getting us right around about the mid-80s, we should be around about the lower 80s instead. Mid to upper 80s expected here for the weekend ahead, even into the start of the work week on Monday. Tuesday into the middle part of the work week next week, it does look like we'll see highs into the 90s. We're looking at a few spotty areas of rain showers early this afternoon. A dry start to the day here on Saturday, though. And it looks like a chance for some showers and storms that will round out the weekend by Sunday. Our forecast this afternoon, a few spotty rain showers early on, a blend of clouds and sunshine develops. We'll see high into the mid-80s, southeast winds around 5 to 10. For tonight, a chance for showers and thunderstorms, partly cloudy, a low near 60. Saturday, we'll see some sunshine, high around 88 degrees. Then on Sunday, another chance for showers and thunderstorms. We'll have partial sunshine developing, a high around 83. I'm weatherology meteorologist Jennifer Wojcicki, and that's KTIC weather on Classic Country KTIC.
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6: Chad Moyer with you on the Rural Radio Network World Pork Expo in Des Moines. Of course, a number of Nebraska producers were over taking part in the activities, going through the big trade show, and participating in some of the breakout sessions as well. Ryan Priester is immediate past president of the Nebraska Pork Producers Association. He was on a Checkoff-sponsored breakout session, kind of looking at the situation in promotion right now. Taste what pork can do. We've talked about how that's been rolled out. Ryan, thanks for visiting with us here today. First of all, kind of, what was your role on this Checkoff panel in talking about promoting pork these days?
7: Well, thanks, Chad. Yeah, the panel was sponsored here, but you know, by Pork Checkoff, and it was basically our long-term playbook of how we grow pork demand. And we had Dr. David Newman, CEO of National Pork Board, and Jose De Jesus with National Pork Board Market Development. And then we had Jesse Heimer, who's a National Pork Board Director and a show pig producer. And then myself as a producer there from Nebraska. So, you know, the focus of this panel was to, you know, understand, you know, the new national campaign that was launched a year ago with Taste What Pork Can Do, is to reiterate that, you know, us as producers need to leave this, you know, sector to the professionals, so to say. You know, me as a producer, you know, can't stand in front of every meat counter and promoting our product. So, you know, it was a very good educational session to involve the producers, the youth, and the people here in the room as to what they're working on and why they're working on it.
6: Okay, so Ryan, let's start with that. Your perspective of Taste What Pork Can Do, as you've seen it rolled out, start to go to work. What's your reaction to that rollout so far?
7: You know, I think it's been very, very positive. It's still very early in the marketing launch. You know, our target audience, you know, 80% of this campaign is targeted into within five states, you know, where the people live. You know, out here in the Midwest, we're not seeing as much of this program. I mean, that's for a reason. I mean, you don't have to promote pork very hard in the Midwest. As it's in most meat counters, and people understand the quality of the protein and how good it is for you. So, you know, understanding where their focus is and where their niche market is, you know, there are more people in California than there is from Texas to Fargo. So, you know, getting that word out to them about our story and how good our product is, and allowing these professionals to market our product and utilize all that data and that social media and that infrastructure to get our product out there.
6: Okay. So who would you say is the target for Taste What Pork Can Do? Is it the middle-aged person with a family? Is it a young up-and-coming professional, you know, young adult? Or are we even starting to talk about tweens and teens?
7: You know, to be quite honest, it's... me personally, it's 15-year-olds to 30-year-olds. I mean, it's that generational age there that they want everything quick, they want it fast, they want to know it's good for you, and that is our focus, because it all comes down to their experience, right? If they can have a good, tasteful experience with our product, then they tell their friends.

0: experience. I mean, with social media platforms this day and age, if you have a good experience, your friends all know about within seconds, you know, with the way they post things and getting the word out. So I think that is our big focus there is to get that next generation educated and continue to eat pork.
1: You know, and I think that's something that I heard during the panel discussion. It is interesting where these different groups live, right? Because millennials live in a different place than the Gen Zers are right now, right?
0: Yeah, that is correct. And that's, you know, become very

0: educating our consumers on, you know, how good of a protein this really is. But you really got to look, because they are located all over in little different niches and different markets. So you got to continue to expand that.
1: Yep, all right. Kind of coming full circle to where we started, I guess, how important is producer buy-in, do you think, into, you know, the rollout of a big new campaign like this, trying to make a splash with it? How can producers support more than just the checkoff dollars that they contribute? How can producers support something like this?
0: Yeah, that's a great question. And, you know, and at the end of the day, you know, me as a producer in the Midwest, it's easy for me to sell my product locally, you know, the farm to table aspect. But I don't know the first thing about going into a big city and trying to sell my product to a 20-year-old and begin to explain to him how good and tasteful and what good of experience they can have with their product. So, you know, I encourage producers to continue to stay engaged with their state organizations. Their state leaders are going to communicate back to the national level, and they're going to really hone into them places that we as producers are out of our comfort zone.
1: Sure, good. Ryan, it's good to talk to you. Thanks for your perspective.
0: All right, thanks a lot, Chad.
1: Again, that's Ryan Preister. He is immediate past president of the Nebraska Pork Producers Association. He was on a panel during World Pork Expo, again, hosted by the National Pork Board, the Pork Checkoff, talking about taste what pork can do and getting, again, the good story about pork in front of a lot of people. Here at World Pork Expo in Des Moines, Chad Moyer reporting.
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3: Game two of the NBA Finals just getting underway in San Antonio. The Knicks took the opener. In fact, the Finals opener on TV drew nearly 17 million total viewers. These Knicks have won 12 straight playoff games. Their last loss was well over a month ago. Former coach Paul Westhead won the Chuck Daly Lifetime Achievement Award from the Coaches Association. Scottie Scheffler has now made the cut at 75 straight events. He's won over par, tied for 19th at the Memorial. NASCAR Hall of Famer Ned Jarrett passed away at the age of 93. At the French Open, number two Alexander Zverev advanced to Sunday's final. Serena Williams will play doubles in both London and Berlin this month. Broncos linebacker Jonathan Cooper and his girlfriend were each arrested for domestic violence. The White Sox have tied it up at Philadelphia 6-6 against the Phils in the top of the seventh. Giants beat the Cubs 18-3 today.
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1: A Democrat advances in the California governor's race. I'm Lee Silicera, Fox News. Former HUD Secretary Javier Becerra will be on the ballot in November after he positioned himself as an experienced choice to lead the state as votes continue to be tallied.
2: We're told that L.A. County has about 680,000 ballots remain to be counted. Both mailed in and dropped off ballots come here. Any ballot postmarked by Election Day last Tuesday must be counted. The process, we're told, takes so long in part because each ballot must have its signature verified, and if there's an issue, there's a 10-day period to have it cured. Now, the most recent mail-in ballots that were processed are favoring Democrats, as many analysts suggested they would. Also, a short while ago, an assistant United States attorney arrived on scene to observe the process and ask questions. Also with him, a person who says they work for the California Attorney General's office.
1: Fox's Matt Finn in Los Angeles. We're still awaiting official results in the Los Angeles mayor's race. Democrat incumbent Karen Bass appears to be in the lead. The U.S. military says it shot down four Iranian drones that were launched toward the Strait of Hormuz, then struck some of Iran's coastal surveillance radar sites. President Trump now at his home in New Jersey. Earlier, he was in Wisconsin holding a roundtable discussion with farmers.
3: We're with you 1,000%, or I wouldn't be here. With you, like you wouldn't believe, and you're going to see some very good things happen over the next 90-day period.
1: The president also talked about higher gas and fertilizer prices, saying he thought the prices would go much higher than they did, and saying prices would go down once the country's conflict with Iran ends. The president also expressing support for Congressman Derek Van Orden, who is running for re-election. A federal judge has sided with 20 Democratic-led states, halting an effort by the Trump administration to force states to comply with several restrictions to get billions of dollars from the federal food aid program known as SNAP. America's listening to Fox News.
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9: Look like we can expect to see just a slightly above average afternoon ahead for us here for today, with temperatures here this afternoon getting us right around about the mid-80s. We should be around about the lower 80s instead. Mid to upper 80s expected here for the weekend ahead, even into the start of the work week on Monday. Tuesday into the middle part of the work week next week, it does look like we'll see highs into the 90s. We're looking at a few spotty areas of rain showers early this afternoon, a dry start to the day here on Saturday though, and it looks like a chance for some showers and storms that'll round out the weekend by Sunday. Our forecast this afternoon, a few spotty rain showers early on, a blend of clouds and sunshine develops. We'll see high into the mid-80s, southeast winds around 5 to 10. For tonight, a chance for showers and thunderstorms, partly cloudy, a low near 60. Saturday, we'll see some sunshine, high around 88 degrees. Then on Sunday, another chance for showers and thunderstorms. We'll have partial sunshine developing, a high around 83. I'm weatherology meteorologist Jennifer Wojcicki, and that's KTIC weather on Classic Country KTIC.
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3: Nothing says summer better than a night at the Pierce County Fair, July 22nd through July 26th. Wednesday has the NNPAI Tractor Pull. 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
2: Late first quarter of the NBA Finals. Game 2 in San Antonio. The Spurs now lead the Knicks 27-19. Again, late in the first, Spurs shooting 56% from the floor. Knicks just 35%, led by the 8 points of Jalen Brunson. Knicks had taken the opener of the best of seven. The Finals opener drew nearly 17 million total TV viewers, the largest audience for a Finals telecast since 2019. Three WNBA games tonight. Stanley Cup Final Game 3 is Saturday night. Plenty of baseball this evening. The Phillies are back in the lead, 8-6 over the White Sox. Bottom of the eighth inning, total of 5 home runs in that one. At Detroit, it's the Tigers leading Seattle 5-3 in the bottom of the eighth. Detroit starter Framber Valdez went 5 innings with 5 strikeouts. And San Francisco was an 18-3 winner at the Cubs. Matt Chapman, 2 homers, 8 RBIs.
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1: 5 News, I'm Tom Graham. It's still unclear exactly who all will move into the general election following California's primary earlier this week. Three top candidates hoping to advance for the race in the governor's election, but the ballot counting continues 3 days after the primary. Republican candidate Steve Hilton.
2: We have become a national and an international laughingstock.
1: He's been locked in a tight race with Democrat candidates Javier Becerra and Tom Steyer. Becerra is projected to move into the general election. President Trump continues to insist Iran will open the Strait of Hormuz and abandon its nuclear ambitions. He says it will be resolved through a peace deal or military action.
3: We're at a point we're going to come out of Iran very quickly, and it's going to be very strong one way or the other.
1: The president speaking during an agriculture roundtable in Chippewa Falls, Wisconsin today. 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
8: It looks like we can expect to see just a slightly above average afternoon ahead for us here for today. With temperatures here this afternoon getting us right around about the mid-80s, we should be around about the lower 80s instead. Mid to upper 80s expected here for the weekend ahead, even into the start of the work week on Monday. Tuesday into the middle part of the work week next week, it does look like we'll see highs into the 90s. We're looking at a few spotty areas of rain showers early this afternoon. A dry start to the day here on Saturday, though. And it looks like a chance for some showers and storms that will round out the weekend by Sunday. Our forecast this afternoon, a few spotty rain showers early on, a blend of clouds and sunshine develops. We'll see high into the mid-80s, southeast winds around 5 to 10. For tonight, a chance for showers and thunderstorms, partly cloudy, a low near 60. Saturday, we'll see some sunshine, high around 88 degrees. Then on Sunday, another chance for showers and thunderstorms. We'll have partial sunshine developing, a high around 83. I'm weatherology meteorologist Jennifer Wojcicki, and that's KTIC weather on Classic Country KTIC.
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8: Game 2 of the NBA Finals just getting underway in San Antonio. The Knicks took the opener. In fact, the Finals opener on TV drew nearly 17 million total viewers. These Knicks have won 12 straight playoff games. Their last loss was well over a month ago. Former coach Paul Westhead won the Chuck Daly Lifetime Achievement Award from the Coaches Association. Scottie Scheffler has now made the cut at 75 straight events. He's won over par, tied for 19th at the Memorial. NASCAR Hall of Famer Ned Jarrett passed away at the age of 93. At the French Open, number 2 Alexander Zverev advanced to Sunday's final. Serena Williams will play doubles in both London and Berlin this month. Broncos linebacker Jonathan Cooper and his girlfriend were each arrested for domestic violence. The White Sox have tied it up at Philadelphia 6-6 against the Phils in the top of the 7th. Giants beat the Cubs 18-3 today.
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1: Partial results. I'm Lisa LaSera, Fox News. One candidate has advanced in the California governor's race.
2: Democrat Javier Becerra claiming one of two spots on the November ballot in the race to succeed California Governor Gavin Newsom, who is term limited, while President Trump backed conservative commentator Steve Hilton and billionaire Democrat Tom Steyer continue to battle for the other spot. Becerra touted his over three decades in public office, including as former Health and Human Services Secretary and California Attorney General. Hilton and President Trump have slammed the length of time it takes for California to process votes as elections officials continue to count ballots. Becerra accusing the president of trying to undermine confidence in the state's elections.
1: Fox's Kristen Goodwin. We're also awaiting final results in the Los Angeles mayor's race, where incumbent Democrat Cameron Bass appears to be in the lead. U.S. Central Command says it shot down four Iranian drones launched toward the Strait of Hormuz, then hit some of Iran's surveillance radar sites, saying the drones posed an immediate threat to regional maritime traffic. President Trump earlier today again predicted U.S. victory over Iran.
3: You see the finish with a piece of paper, or finished a more difficult way, although you could say a much easier way.
1: The president with the comments during a stop in Wisconsin. Meanwhile, Kuwait's official news agency reporting its air defenses are intercepting missile and drone attacks. Two men shot at the Pennsylvania rally where President Trump was campaigning and was shot at, suing the federal government.
4: James Copenhaver and David Dutch have filed separate but similar lawsuits. They claim the Secret Service and Homeland Security were grossly negligent in their failure to secure the event site in Butler, in which Thomas Crooks was able to climb on a roof and have a clear shot at then-candidate Trump. Crooks grazed Trump's ear with a bullet. Former volunteer fire chief Corey Comparatore was shot and killed. Crooks was killed by a Secret Service sniper.
1: Fox's Tom Rigotti. 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
10: It looks like we can expect to see just a slightly above average afternoon ahead for us here for today. With temperatures here this afternoon getting us right around about the mid-80s, we should be around about the lower 80s instead. Mid to upper 80s expected here for the weekend ahead, even into the start of the work week on Monday. Tuesday into the middle part of the work week next week, it does look like we'll see highs into the 90s. We're looking at a few spotty areas of rain showers early this afternoon. A dry start to the day here on Saturday, though. And it looks like a chance for some showers and storms that will round out the weekend by Sunday. Our forecast this afternoon, a few spotty rain showers early on, a blend of clouds and sunshine develops. We'll see high into the mid-80s, southeast winds around 5 to 10. For tonight, a chance for showers and thunderstorms, partly cloudy, a low near 60. Saturday, we'll see some sunshine, high around 88 degrees. Then on Sunday, another chance for showers and thunderstorms, we'll have partial sunshine developing, a high around 83. I'm weatherology meteorologist Jennifer Wojcicki, and that's KTIC weather on Classic Country KTIC.
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2: The New York Knicks trailed by 12 in the first half, but have the halftime lead at San Antonio right now, 56-52 in the NBA Finals Game 2. The Knicks had already won the opener of the best of seven this week. The Knicks are currently on a 12-game winning streak. Their last loss was well over a month ago. The Spurs led for most of the first half, shot over 50% for most of the first half, but right now they're at 41%, led by the 12 points of De'Aaron Fox, 17 points for the Knicks' Karl-Anthony Towns. WNBA Chicago over Connecticut 85-80. The Connecticut Sun with a 2-10 record. Stanley Cup Final Game 3 is Saturday night. To Major League Baseball, in progress, Houston up 5-1 on the A's, bottom of the 7th. Boston won 5-3 at the Yankees. Tampa Bay shut out Miami 6-0. Baltimore 13-3 winners at Toronto. Adley Rutschman went 4-4.
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0: I'm weatherology meteorologist Derek Height with a significant weather update. A severe thunderstorm warning has been issued for parts of Cass, Lancaster, Sarpy, and Saunders counties until 10:15 p.m. tonight. At roughly 9:25 p.m., the strongest portion of the storm is located near Waverly, moving northeast at 20 miles an hour. This storm has the potential for both large hail and strong straight-line winds. Quarter-size hail and winds up to 60 miles an hour are likely. For your safety, stay inside and away from windows until the storm passes. Large hail and strong winds can easily shatter glass, causing injury. If you're caught outside, take shelter in a sturdy building or a hardtop car. Take shelter now. Again, a severe thunderstorm warning continues for portions of Cass, Lancaster, Sarpy, and Saunders counties until 10:15 p.m. tonight. Remember, this storm has the potential for hail the size of quarters and winds up to 60 miles an hour are likely. Stay tuned for additional updates. I'm meteorologist Derek Height. 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
2: News. I'm Chris DeMeo. President Trump says the war with Iran is largely finished.
3: One way or the other, it's finished. It's either finished with a piece of paper or finished a more difficult way, although you could say a much easier way.
2: The president's remarks at an agriculture roundtable in Chippewa Falls, Wisconsin today. He described the conflict as putting out a fire. Stocks getting hammered today.
4: Dow plunging 695 points. S&P 500 losing 201. NASDAQ plummeting 1,122. Tech stocks taking a beating, especially chip stocks.
2: That's Fox's Lori Cantor. U.S. companies did add 172,000 jobs in May, the jobless rate staying at 4.3%. Russian President Vladimir Putin rejecting a proposal by Ukrainian President Volodymyr Zelensky for a face-to-face meeting, saying he sees no point in it. 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
5: It looks like we can expect to see just a slightly above average afternoon ahead for us here for today. With temperatures here this afternoon getting us right around about the mid-80s, we should be around about the lower 80s instead. Mid to upper 80s expected here for the weekend ahead, even into the start of the work week on Monday. Tuesday into the middle part of the work week next week, it does look like we'll see highs into the 90s. We're looking at a few spotty areas of rain showers early this afternoon. A dry start to the day here on Saturday, though. And it looks like a chance for some showers and storms that will round out the weekend by Sunday. Our forecast this afternoon, a few spotty rain showers early on, a blend of clouds and sunshine develops. We'll see high into the mid-80s, southeast winds around 5 to 10. For tonight, a chance for showers and thunderstorms, partly cloudy, a low near 60. Saturday, we'll see some sunshine, high around 88 degrees. Then on Sunday, another chance for showers and thunderstorms, we'll have partial sunshine developing, a high around 83. I'm weatherology meteorologist Jennifer Wojcicki, and that's KTIC weather on Classic Country KTIC.
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0: away in scoring tonight. Karl Anthony Towns with 21. Mikal Bridges has 20 for the Spurs. The top scorer so far, Victor Wembanyama with 19 points. In the WNBA, 2-10 record now for Connecticut after losing a close one at Chicago, 85-80. On Saturday, it's U.S. soccer against Germany in an exhibition at sold-out Chicago. The Bears board of directors voted to advance their stadium development plans in Indiana.
1: I'm weatherology meteorologist Derek Height with a significant weather update. A new severe thunderstorm warning has been issued until 10:30 p.m. tonight for Saunders, Sarpy, Douglas, Lancaster, Dodge, and Washington counties. This line of storms will bring with it the threat for both large hail and straight-line damaging winds. Pea-sized hail and winds up to 60 miles an hour are likely as it pushes northeast at about 40 miles an hour. Again, a severe thunderstorm warning continues until 10:30 p.m. tonight. For Saunders, Sarpy, Douglas, Lancaster, Dodge, and Washington counties. Bear in mind, this batch of storms has potential for pea-sized hail and wind gusts to 60 miles an hour. The severe weather threat also continues elsewhere across our listening area. A severe thunderstorm warning continues for areas of Cass, Lancaster, Sarpy, and Saunders counties until 10:15 p.m. Stay tuned for additional updates. I'm meteorologist Derek Height. 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
2: Classic Country, KTIC.

Eyes hail and winds up to 60 miles an hour are likely. Stay tuned for additional updates. I'm meteorologist Derek Height. 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

I'm weatherology meteorologist Derek Height with a significant weather update. A severe thunderstorm warning continues until 10:15 p.m. tonight for Cass, Lancaster, Sarpy, and Saunders counties. At roughly 9:25 p.m., the strongest part of the storm was centered near Waverly, moving northeast at about 20 miles an hour. Both large hail and straight-line winds are possible with this storm. Quarter-size

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1: Partial results. I'm Lisa Lacerra, Fox News. One candidate has advanced in the California governor's race.
2: Democrat Javier Becerra claiming one of two spots on the November ballot in the race to succeed California Governor Gavin Newsom, who is term limited, while President Trump backed conservative commentator Steve Hilton and billionaire Democrat Tom Steyer continue to battle for the other spot. Becerra touted his over three decades in public office, including as former Health and Human Services Secretary and California Attorney General. Hilton and President Trump have slammed the length of time it takes for California to process votes as elections officials continue to count ballots. Becerra accusing the president of trying to undermine confidence in the state's elections.
1: Fox's Kristen Goodwin. We're also awaiting final results in the Los Angeles mayor's race, where incumbent Democrat Cameron Bass appears to be in the lead. U.S. Central Command says it shot down four Iranian drones launched toward the Strait of Hormuz, then hit some of Iran's surveillance radar sites, saying the drones posed an immediate threat to regional maritime traffic. President Trump earlier today again predicted U.S. victory over Iran.
3: You see the finish with a piece of paper, or finished a more difficult way, although you could say a much easier way.
1: The president with the comments during a stop in Wisconsin. Meanwhile, Kuwait's official news agency reporting its air defenses are intercepting missile and drone attacks. Two men shot at the Pennsylvania rally where President Trump was campaigning and was shot at, suing the federal government.
4: James Copenhaver and David Dutch have filed separate but similar lawsuits. They claim the Secret Service and Homeland Security were grossly negligent in their failure to secure the event site in Butler, in which Thomas Crooks was able to climb on a roof and have a clear shot at then-candidate Trump. Crooks grazed Trump's ear with a bullet. Former volunteer fire chief Corey Comparatore was shot and killed. Crooks was killed by a Secret Service sniper.
1: Fox's Tom Rigotti. 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
10: It looks like we can expect to see just a slightly above average afternoon ahead for us here for today. With temperatures here this afternoon getting us right around about the mid-80s, we should be around about the lower 80s instead. Mid to upper 80s expected here for the weekend ahead, even into the start of the work week on Monday. Tuesday into the middle part of the work week next week, it does look like we'll see highs into the 90s. We're looking at a few spotty areas of rain showers early this afternoon. A dry start to the day here on Saturday, though. And it looks like a chance for some showers and storms that will round out the weekend by Sunday. Our forecast this afternoon, a few spotty rain showers early on, a blend of clouds and sunshine develops. We'll see a high into the mid-80s, southeast winds around 5 to 10. For tonight, a chance for showers and thunderstorms, partly cloudy, a low near 60. Saturday, we'll see some sunshine, high around 88 degrees. Then on Sunday, another chance for showers and thunderstorms. We'll have partial sunshine developing, a high around 83. I'm weatherology meteorologist Jennifer Wojcicki, and that's KTIC weather on Classic Country KTIC.
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2: Under 2 minutes to go in Game 2 of the NBA Finals at San Antonio. The Knicks are holding on 100-99 over the Spurs. The Knicks' leading scorer, Karl-Anthony Towns, has 21 points, 20 for Mikal Bridges. Spurs led by the 26 points of Victor Wembanyama. Spurs with a late-game 14-0 run to get back into it. For the moment, the Knicks have won 12 straight in the postseason. Their last loss was well over a month ago. Broncos linebacker Jonathan Cooper and his girlfriend were each arrested for domestic violence. At the French Open, number two Alexander Zverev advanced to Sunday's final. To Major League Baseball, the Giants won 18-3 at the Cubs today. Currently, it's the Brewers ahead at Colorado, 5-3 in the top of the ninth. Baltimore 13-3 winners at Toronto. The Orioles' Adley Rutschman went 4-for-4, 5 RBIs.
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1: News. I'm Deborah Valentine. Russian President Vladimir Putin has rejected a proposal by Ukrainian President Volodymyr Zelensky for a face-to-face meeting, saying he sees no point in it.
2: The refusal follows an open letter to Putin that Zelensky published on Thursday, offering to resume peace talks while also taunting Putin over things like inflation and Russia's dependence on China.
1: Fox's Tanya J. Powers. The two countries have been at war since February of 2022. U.S. employers adding a surprising 172,000 jobs in May, despite the Iran conflict. President Trump, during a roundtable in Chippewa Falls, Wisconsin, reacts.
3: They smashed all expectations by actually three times and this is during a military conflict.
1: The unemployment rate, 4.3%. 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
4: It looks like we can expect to see just a slightly above average afternoon ahead for us here for today, with temperatures here this afternoon getting us right around about the mid-80s. We should be around about the lower 80s instead. Mid to upper 80s expected here for the weekend ahead, even into the start of the work week on Monday. Tuesday into the middle part of the work week next week, it does look like we'll see highs into the 90s. We're looking at a few spotty areas of rain showers early this afternoon, a dry start to the day here on Saturday, though. And it looks like a chance for some showers and storms that will round out the weekend by Sunday. Our forecast this afternoon, a few spotty rain showers early on, a blend of clouds and sunshine develops. We'll see high into the mid-80s, southeast winds around 5 to 10. For tonight, a chance for showers and thunderstorms, partly cloudy, a low near 60. Saturday, we'll see some sunshine, high around 88 degrees. Then on Sunday, another chance for showers and thunderstorms. We'll have partial sunshine developing, a high around 83. I'm weatherology meteorologist Jennifer Wojcicki, and that's KTIC weather on Classic Country KTIC.
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1: Look like we can expect to see just a slightly above average afternoon ahead for us here for today, with temperatures here this afternoon getting us right around about the mid-80s. We should be around about the lower 80s instead. Mid to upper 80s expected here for the weekend ahead, even into the start of the work week on Monday. Tuesday into the middle part of the work week next week, it does look like we'll see highs into the 90s. We're looking at a few spotty areas of rain showers early this afternoon, a dry start to the day here on Saturday though, and it looks like a chance for some showers and storms that will round out the weekend by Sunday. Our forecast this afternoon, a few spotty rain showers early on, a blend of clouds and sunshine develops. We'll see a high into the mid-80s, southeast winds around 5 to 10. For tonight, a chance for showers and thunderstorms, partly cloudy, a low near 60. Saturday, we'll see some sunshine, high around 88 degrees. Then on Sunday, another chance for showers and thunderstorms. We'll have partial sunshine developing, a high around 83. I'm weatherology meteorologist Jennifer Wojcicki, and that's KTIC weather on Classic Country KTIC.
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1: From the Fox Sports Studios in Los Angeles, here's Steve DeSager.
2: The New York Knicks are two wins away from the NBA title, which would be their first in over 50 years. Game two to the Knicks at San Antonio, 105-104 this evening to go up 2-0 in the best of seven. Knicks won it on a free throw with about 10 seconds left, which came right after a turnover by Victor Wembanyama. The Knicks have won 13 straight. Broncos linebacker Jonathan Cooper and his girlfriend were each arrested for domestic violence. At the French Open, number two Alexander Zverev advanced to Sunday's final. In Major League Baseball, the Angels at Dodgers game is scoreless in the eighth. In the ninth, Nationals up 13-1 at Arizona, and the Mets have won 5-0 at San Diego. Milwaukee scored 4 in the ninth and 4 in the 10th to win at Colorado, 9-7 in 10 innings. Tampa Bay 6-0 over Miami, while Baltimore won at Toronto 13-3.
3: When someone asks what we charge per square foot, I give them the same answer every time. 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
1: Fox News, I'm Deborah Valentine. Russian President Vladimir Putin has rejected a proposal by Ukrainian President Volodymyr Zelensky for a face-to-face meeting, saying he sees no point in it.
2: The refusal follows an open letter to Putin that Zelensky published on Thursday, offering to resume peace talks while also taunting Putin over things like inflation and Russia's dependence on China.
1: Fox's Tanya J. Powers, the two countries have been at war since February of 2022. U.S. employers adding a surprising 172,000 jobs in May despite the Iran conflict. President Trump, during a roundtable in Chippewa Falls, Wisconsin, reacts.
3: They smashed all expectations by actually three times with and this is during a military conflict.
1: The unemployment rate, 4.3%. 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
4: It looks like we can expect to see just a slightly above average afternoon ahead for us here for today. With temperatures here this afternoon getting us right around about the mid-80s, we should be around about the lower 80s instead. Mid to upper 80s expected here for the weekend ahead, even into the start of the work week on Monday. Tuesday into the middle part of the work week next week, it does look like we'll see highs into the 90s. We're looking at a few spotty areas of rain showers early this afternoon. A dry start to the day here on Saturday, though. And it looks like a chance for some showers and storms that'll round out the weekend by Sunday. Our forecast this afternoon, a few spotty rain showers early on, a blend of clouds and sunshine develops. We'll see high into the mid-80s, southeast winds around 5 to 10. For tonight, a chance for showers and thunderstorms, partly cloudy, a low near 60. Saturday, we'll see some sunshine, high around 88 degrees. Then on Sunday, another chance for showers and thunderstorms. We'll have partial sunshine developing, a high around 83. I'm weatherology meteorologist Jennifer Wojcicki, and that's KTIC weather on Classic Country KTIC.
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2: The New York Knicks lead the NBA Finals 2-0 after pulling out a thrilling victory at San Antonio tonight, 105-104, on a free throw with about 10 seconds left. It came right after a turnover by Victor Wembanyama, who did finish with 29 points but also missed the last shot. Spurs had 16 turnovers as a team. They have to go to New York now for games 3 and 4 of the series, Monday and Wednesday. The Knicks have won 13 straight. Their last loss was well over a month ago. To Major League Baseball, the Brewers have retaken the lead in the top of the 10th, 8-5 at Colorado. The Angels at Dodgers game is scoreless in the bottom of the 6th. Dodger offense just one hit. Tampa Bay shut out the Marlins in Miami 6-0, and the Rays, first in the AL East, now a game and a half over the Yankees. The Yankees lost at home to the Boston Red Sox 5-3.
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1: Becerra advances. I'm Deborah Valentine, Fox News. A Democrat has advanced to the November general election out in California's contest for governor. Fox's Kristen Goodwin reports from Los Angeles.
2: Democrat Javier Becerra claiming one of two spots on the November ballot in the race to succeed California Governor Gavin Newsom, who is term limited, while President Trump backed conservative commentator Steve Hilton and billionaire Democrat Tom Steyer continue to battle for the other spot. Becerra touted his over three decades in public office, including as former Health and Human Services Secretary and California Attorney General. Hilton and President Trump have slammed the length of time it takes for California to process votes as elections officials continue to count ballots. Becerra accusing the president of trying to undermine confidence in the state's elections. Kristen Goodwin, Fox News.
1: Controversy continues to swirl around Maine Senate candidate Graham Plattner. The Democrat has faced criticism for a Nazi tattoo and a sexting scandal.
3: Democrats are in a pickle. On one hand, they proclaim to believe all women targeted by predatory men, but they ignore Graham Plattner. Many progressives duck questions about Plattner's alleged conduct. California.

0: California Democrat Ro Khanna campaigns with Plattner tonight. Khanna called Plattner's behavior wrong and toxic, but Khanna said Plattner, quote, sought redemption. However, it was a different story when Democrats tried to block the confirmation of Supreme Court Justice Brett Kavanaugh. Democrats must defeat Maine Republican Susan Collins to have a chance of flipping the Senate this fall.
1: Fox's Chad Pergam reporting. A federal judge has sided with 20 Democratic states and issued a preliminary injunction against the Trump administration's effort to impose conditions on food stamp benefits. Some of those rules related to gender ideology and immigration. 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
8: Look like we can expect to see just a slightly above average afternoon ahead for us here for today, with temperatures here this afternoon getting us right around about the mid-80s. We should be around about the lower 80s instead. Mid to upper 80s expected here for the weekend ahead, even into the start of the work week on Monday. Tuesday into the middle part of the work week next week, it does look like we'll see highs into the 90s. We're looking at a few spotty areas of rain showers early this afternoon. A dry start to the day here on Saturday, though. And it looks like a chance for some showers and storms that will round out the weekend by Sunday. Our forecast this afternoon, a few spotty rain showers early on, a blend of clouds and sunshine develops. We'll see high into the mid-80s, southeast winds around 5 to 10. For tonight, a chance for showers and thunderstorms, partly cloudy, a low near 60. Saturday, we'll see some sunshine, high around 88 degrees. Then on Sunday, another chance for showers and thunderstorms. We'll have partial sunshine developing, a high around 83. I'm weatherology meteorologist Jennifer Wojcicki, and that's KTIC weather on Classic Country KTIC.
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Back in 49 and went to Detroit working on assembly line. 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

Yeah, Red Rider, this is the Cottonmouth in the Psycho Billy Cadillac. Come on. Haul. This is the Cottonmouth, a negatory on the cost of this machine there, Red Rider. You might say I went right up to the factory and picked it up. It's cheaper that way.

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2: News. I'm Chris DeMeo. President Trump says the war with Iran is largely finished.
3: One way or the other is finished. It's either finished with a piece of paper or finished a more difficult way, although you could say a much easier way.
2: The president's remarks at an agriculture roundtable in Chippewa Falls, Wisconsin today. He described the conflict as putting out a fire. Stocks getting hammered today.
4: The Dow plunging 695 points, S&P 500 losing 201, NASDAQ plummeting 1,122. Tech stocks taking a beating, especially chip stocks.
2: That's Fox's Laura Cantor. U.S. companies did add 172,000 jobs in May, the jobless rate staying at 4.3%. NBA final game number two. The New York Knicks topped the San Antonio Spurs 105-104. The Knicks now lead that series 2-0. Game three, Monday night in New York. 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
8: Look like we can expect to see just a slightly above average afternoon ahead for us here for today, with temperatures here this afternoon getting us right around about the mid-80s. We should be around about the lower 80s instead. Mid to upper 80s expected here for the weekend ahead, even into the start of the work week on Monday. Tuesday into the middle part of the work week next week, it does look like we'll see highs into the 90s. We're looking at a few spotty areas of rain showers early this afternoon. A dry start to the day here on Saturday, though. And it looks like a chance for some showers and storms that will round out the weekend by Sunday. Our forecast this afternoon, a few spotty rain showers early on, a blend of clouds and sunshine develops. We'll see high into the mid-80s, southeast winds around 5 to 10. For tonight, a chance for showers and thunderstorms, partly cloudy, a low near 60. Saturday, we'll see some sunshine, high around 88 degrees. Then on Sunday, another chance for showers and thunderstorms. We'll have partial sunshine developing, a high around 83. I'm weatherology meteorologist Jennifer Wojcicki, and that's KTIC weather on Classic Country KTIC.
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1: A severe thunderstorm watch continues until 2 a.m. this morning. A severe thunderstorm watch means that conditions are favorable for the development of severe thunderstorms over the next several hours. Some of these storms may produce large hail and strong, damaging straight-line winds. Although tornadic development can't be ruled out, damaging hail and strong winds are likely to be the primary threat with developing storms. Storms can pop up quickly, so stay up to date on rapidly changing weather conditions and be prepared to take action if warnings are issued. A severe thunderstorm watch continues until 2 a.m. this morning.
0: 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I'm meteorologist Derek Height. 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
1: Lebanon accusing Iran. I'm Deborah Valentine, Fox News. Lebanese leaders are accusing Iran of using their country as a bargaining chip in ceasefire talks with the U.S. This after Iranian-backed Hezbollah terrorists rejected a ceasefire between Lebanon and Israel. Fox's Max Gordon reports from Tel Aviv.
2: Iran's foreign minister saying that a deal with the U.S. can only be reached once the fighting in southern Lebanon ends. And so far, that hasn't happened. With Hezbollah and Israel trading blows yet again earlier this week, Israeli troops moved further into Lebanon than they had in over 25 years. Over the past week, the Israeli Defense Force reported striking 650 Hezbollah targets and killing 125 Hezbollah fighters. On Wednesday, Israel and Lebanon agreed to a ceasefire, but Hezbollah, which was not a part of the negotiations, has rejected that agreement. Lebanon's president telling CNN that it's unacceptable that Iran is using his country as a bargaining chip in their negotiations with the United States.
1: The U.S. military Friday says it shot down Iranian drones launched towards the Strait of Hormuz, then struck surveillance radar sites. California Democrat Javier Becerra has advanced to the general election for governor this November. Once the primary count is done, either Republican Steve Hilton or Democratic billionaire Tom Steyer will advance as Becerra's challenger under the state's top two vote getter system.
3: We're told that LA County has about 680,000 ballots remain to be counted. Both mailed in and dropped off ballots come here. Any ballot postmarked by election day last Tuesday must be counted. The process, we're told, takes so long, in part because each ballot must have its signature verified, and if there's an issue, there's a 10-day period to have it cured. Now, the most recent mail-in ballots that were processed are favoring Democrats, as many analysts suggested they would.
1: That's Fox's Matt Finn reporting from Los Angeles. 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
7: This looks like we can expect to see just a slightly above average afternoon ahead for us here for today. With temperatures here this afternoon getting us right around about the mid-80s, we should be around about the lower 80s instead. Mid to upper 80s expected here for the weekend ahead, even into the start of the work week on Monday. Tuesday into the middle part of the work week next week, it does look like we'll see highs into the 90s. We're looking at a few spotty areas of rain showers early this afternoon. A dry start to the day here on Saturday, though. And it looks like a chance for some showers and storms that will round out the weekend by Sunday. Our forecast this afternoon, a few spotty rain showers early on, a blend of clouds and sunshine develops. We'll see high into the mid-80s, southeast winds around 5 to 10. For tonight, a chance for showers and thunderstorms, partly cloudy, a low near 60. Saturday, we'll see some sunshine, high around 88 degrees. Then on Sunday, another chance for showers and thunderstorms. We'll have partial sunshine developing, a high around 83. I'm weatherology meteorologist Jennifer Wojcicki, and that's KTIC weather on Classic Country KTIC.
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2: News. I'm Deborah Valentine. Former HHS Secretary Javier Becerra, a Democrat, has advanced to California's gubernatorial election in November. Votes from Tuesday's primary still being counted. Fox's Matt Finn.
3: LA County has about 680,000 ballots remain to be counted. Both mailed in and dropped off ballots come here. Any ballot postmarked by Election Day last Tuesday must be counted.
2: Republican Steve Hilton is currently in second place, but the second spot has not yet been called. At a roundtable on American agriculture in Chippewa Falls, Wisconsin, President Trump says the war with Iran is largely finished.
4: One way or the other is finished. It's either finished with a piece of paper or finished a more difficult way, although you could say a much easier way.
2: No deal's been signed. The president says Iran was a very capable country that was going to have a massive nuclear presence, and the U.S. wasn't going to let that happen. America's listening to Fox News. We'll be right back.

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1: Look like we can expect to see just a slightly above average afternoon ahead for us here for today, with temperatures here this afternoon getting us right around about the mid 80s. We should be around about the lower 80s instead. Mid to upper 80s expected here for the weekend ahead, even into the start of the work week on Monday. Tuesday into the middle part of the work week next week, it does look like we'll see highs into the 90s. We're looking at a few spotty areas of rain showers early this afternoon. A dry start to the day here on Saturday though, and it looks like a chance for some showers and storms that will round out the weekend by Sunday. Our forecast this afternoon, a few spotty rain showers early on, a blend of clouds and sunshine develops. We'll see a high into the mid-80s, southeast winds around 5 to 10. For tonight, a chance for showers and thunderstorms, partly cloudy, a low near 60. Saturday, we'll see some sunshine, high around 88 degrees. Then on Sunday, another chance for showers and thunderstorms. We'll have partial sunshine developing, a high around 83. I'm weatherology meteorologist Jennifer Wojcicki, and that's KTIC weather on Classic Country KTIC.
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1: The hits continue. I'm Chris DeMeo, Fox News. The U.S. military says it shot down Iranian drones launched toward the Strait of Hormuz in the latest escalation of violence. Tehran says it'll only agree to a ceasefire if Israel ends its offensive against Iranian-backed militants in Lebanon.
2: Iran's foreign minister saying again today that a deal between the U.S. and Iran will only come when fighting ends in Lebanon as well. So far, that hasn't happened, with Israel and Hezbollah again trading fire today. Earlier in the week, Israeli troops moved further into Lebanon than they had in over 25 years. Over the past week, the Israeli Defense Force reported striking 650 Hezbollah targets and killing 125 Hezbollah fighters. On Wednesday, Israel and Lebanon agreed to a ceasefire, but Hezbollah, which was not part of the negotiations, has rejected that agreement. Lebanon's president telling CNN that it's unacceptable that Iran is using his country as a bargaining chip in their negotiations with the United States. In Tel Aviv, Max Gordon, Fox News.
1: Monthly jobs numbers coming in higher than expected for May, surprising analysts for 2 months in a row.
3: The Department of Labor reported a gain of 172,000 jobs in May, more than analysts expected. And the March and April jobs numbers were revised up by 93,000 jobs. The president told reporters on Air Force One Friday,
4: I hope the market starts to learn that when you have good numbers, the market should go up, not down.
3: But hot hiring and higher inflation could lead the Fed, under the new chair, Kevin Warsh, to raise interest rates. The president said he trusted Warsh.
4: The reason they go down is if it's doing well, people say, no, we have to stop inflation. And it doesn't mean inflation. In fact, it could be just the opposite.
3: The numbers showed average hourly wages rose 3.4% compared to last May. Jessica Rosenthal, Fox News.
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17: It looks like we can expect to see just a slightly above average afternoon ahead for us here for today. With temperatures here this afternoon getting us right around about the mid-80s, we should be around about the lower 80s instead. Mid to upper 80s expected here for the weekend ahead, even into the start of the work week on Monday. Tuesday into the middle part of the work week next week, it does look like we'll see highs into the 90s. We're looking at a few spotty areas of rain showers early this afternoon. A dry start to the day here on Saturday, though. And it looks like a chance for some showers and storms that'll round out the weekend by Sunday. Our forecast this afternoon, a few spotty rain showers early on, a blend of clouds and sunshine develops. We'll see high into the mid-80s, southeast winds around 5 to 10. For tonight, a chance for showers and thunderstorms, partly cloudy, a low near 60. Saturday, we'll see some sunshine, high around 88 degrees. Then on Sunday, another chance for showers and thunderstorms. We'll have partial sunshine developing, a high around 83. I'm weatherology meteorologist Jennifer Wojcicki, and that's KTIC weather on Classic Country KTIC.
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4: The New York Knicks won 105-104 at San Antonio, going up 2-0 in the NBA Finals. The difference, a free throw with about 10 seconds left by Jalen Brunson, who finished with 20 points, 5 steals. He went to the line right after a turnover by Victor Wembanyama, who finished with 29 points. The Knicks have won 13 straight, their last loss well over a month ago, and New York will host games 3 and 4 next week, Monday and Wednesday. At the French Open, number 2 Alexander Zverev have advanced to Sunday's final. To baseball, the Giants were 18-3 winners at the Cubs, St. Louis 10-3 over Cincinnati, Washington a 14-1 victory at Arizona, Milwaukee with 4 in the 9th, 4 in the 10th, won at Colorado 9-7, the Mets shut out the Padres 5-0, Pods have lost 6 straight, and the Dodgers got a bottom of the 9th home run from Freddie Freeman to beat the Angels 1-0.
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2: News. I'm Deborah Valentine. During a roundtable on American agriculture in Chippewa Falls, Wisconsin, President Trump says the war with Iran is largely finished, months ahead of the midterms.
3: We're at a point we're going to come out of Iran very quickly, and it's going to be very strong one way or the other, whether it's a piece of paper or the very tough way, okay? The very tough way is maybe the easier way.
2: The president promising farmers that once the U.S. exits the conflict, prices will fall. The Labor Department Friday reporting over 172,000 new jobs were created in May. Despite the numbers, a down day on Wall Street. Fox Business Network's Edward Lawrence.
4: Construction jobs created 17,000. Manufacturing, turning around the losses, up 7,000 jobs. However, the down 695 points.
2: The Nasdaq plummeted 1,121, the S&P 500 down 200, the unemployment rate at 4.3%. 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
7: It looks like we can expect to see just a slightly above average afternoon ahead for us here for today, with temperatures here this afternoon getting us right around about the mid-80s. We should be around about the lower 80s instead. Mid to upper 80s expected here for the weekend ahead, even into the start of the work week on Monday. Tuesday into the middle part of the work week next week, it does look like we'll see highs into the 90s. We're looking at a few spotty areas of rain showers early this afternoon. A dry start to the day here on Saturday, though. And it looks like a chance for some showers and storms that will round out the weekend by Sunday. Our forecast this afternoon, a few spotty rain showers early on, a blend of clouds and sunshine develops. We'll see a high into the mid-80s, southeast winds around 5 to 10. For tonight, a chance for showers and thunderstorms, partly cloudy, a low near 60. Saturday, we'll see some sunshine, high around 88 degrees. Then on Sunday, another chance for showers and thunderstorms. We'll have partial sunshine developing, a high around 83. I'm weatherology meteorologist Jennifer Wojcicki, and that's KTIC weather on Classic Country KTIC.
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1: An ultimatum. I'm Deborah Valentine, Fox News. Iran says they will only agree to a ceasefire if Israel ends its offensive on Lebanon. Fox's Max Gordon reports from Tel Aviv.
2: Iran's foreign minister saying again that a deal between the U.S. and Iran will only come when fighting ends in Lebanon as well. So far, that hasn't happened, with Israel and Hezbollah again trading fire. Earlier in the week, Israeli troops moved further into Lebanon than they had in over 25 years. Over the past week, the Israeli Defense Force reported striking 650 Hezbollah targets and killing 125 Hezbollah fighters. On Wednesday, Israel and Lebanon agreed to a ceasefire, but Hezbollah, which was not part of the negotiations, has rejected that agreement. Lebanon's president telling CNN that it's unacceptable that Iran is using his country as a bargaining chip in their negotiations with the United States. In Tel Aviv, Max Gordon, Fox News.
1: California Democrat Javier Becerra has advanced to the general election for governor this November. Once the primary count is done, either Republican Steve Hilton or Democrat billionaire Tom Steyer will advance as Becerra's challenger under the state's top two-vote-getter system.
3: We're told that L.A. County has about 680,000 ballots remain to be counted. Both mailed-in and dropped-off ballots come here. Any ballot postmarked by Election Day last Tuesday must be counted. The process, we're told, takes so long, in part because each ballot must have its signature verified, and if there's an issue, there's a 10-day period to have it cured. Now, the most recent mail-in ballots that were processed are favoring Democrats, as many analysts suggested they would.
1: Fox's Matt Finn reporting from L.A. Incumbent Democratic L.A. Mayor Karen Bass has advanced to the November general election. Her challenger yet to be called, that is between Republican Spencer Pratt and Democrat Nitya Ramon. America's listening to Fox News.
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7: It looks like we can expect to see just a slightly above average afternoon ahead for us here for today. With temperatures here this afternoon getting us right around about the mid-80s, we should be around about the lower 80s instead. Mid to upper 80s expected here for the weekend ahead, even into the start of the work week on Monday. Tuesday into the middle part of the work week next week, it does look like we'll see highs into the 90s. We're looking at a few spotty areas of rain showers early this afternoon. A dry start to the day here on Saturday, though. And it looks like a chance for some showers and storms that will round out the weekend by Sunday. Our forecast this afternoon, a few spotty rain showers early on, a blend of clouds and sunshine develops. We'll see high into the mid-80s, southeast winds around 5 to 10. For tonight, a chance for showers and thunderstorms, partly cloudy, a low near 60. Saturday, we'll see some sunshine, high around 88 degrees. Then on Sunday, another chance for showers and thunderstorms. We'll have partial sunshine developing, a high around 83. I'm weatherology meteorologist Jennifer Wojcicki, and that's KTIC weather on Classic Country KTIC.
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3: The New York Knicks won 105-104 at San Antonio, going up 2-0 in the NBA Finals. The difference, a free throw with about 10 seconds left by Jalen Brunson, who finished with 20 points, 5 steals. He went to the line right after a turnover by Victor Wembanyama, who finished with 29 points. The Knicks have won 13 straight, their last loss well over a month ago, and New York will host games 3 and 4 next week, Monday and Wednesday. At the French Open, number 2 Alexander Zverev have advanced to Sunday's final. To baseball, the Giants were 18-3 winners at the Cubs. St. Louis 10-3 over Cincinnati. Washington a 14-1 victory at Arizona. Milwaukee with 4 in the 9th, 4 in the 10th, won at Colorado 9-7. The Mets shut out the Padres 5-0. Pods have lost 6 straight. And the Dodgers got a bottom of the 9th home run from Freddie Freeman to beat the Angels 1-0.
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3: News. I'm Chris DeMeo. President Trump says the war with Iran is largely finished.
4: One way or the other is finished. It's either finished with a piece of paper or finished a more difficult way, although you could say a much easier way.
3: The president's remarks at an agriculture roundtable in Chippewa Falls, Wisconsin yesterday, he described the conflict as putting out a fire. NBA Finals Game 2, the New York Knicks topped the San Antonio Spurs 104-103.
5: 4 seconds. Fox to Wembanyama. Pulls up. Jumper. Won't go. Rebound taken by Vassell. It's over. It's over. The Knicks survive.
3: The call on ABC. Knicks now lead that series 2-0. Game 3 is set for Monday night in New York. Stocks taking a beating on Friday. The Dow plunging 695 points. 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
9: It looks like we can expect to see just a slightly above average afternoon ahead for us here for today. With temperatures here this afternoon getting us right around about the mid-80s, we should be around about the lower 80s instead. Mid to upper 80s expected here for the weekend ahead, even into the start of the work week on Monday. Tuesday into the middle part of the work week next week, it does look like we'll see highs into the 90s. We're looking at a few spotty areas of rain showers early this afternoon. A dry start to the day here on Saturday, though. And it looks like a chance for some showers and storms that will round out the weekend by Sunday. Our forecast this afternoon, a few spotty rain showers early on, a blend of clouds and sunshine develops. We'll see high into the mid-80s, southeast winds around 5 to 10. For tonight, a chance for showers and thunderstorms, partly cloudy, a low near 60. Saturday, we'll see some sunshine, high around 88 degrees. Then on Sunday, another chance for showers and thunderstorms. We'll have partial sunshine developing, a high around 83. I'm weatherology meteorologist Jennifer Wojcicki, and that's KTIC weather on Classic Country KTIC.
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0: Before the 1870s, if you wanted beef, you had to live where cattle were raised. 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
1: Good jobs report. I'm Chris DeMeo, Fox News. Monthly jobs numbers came in higher than expected for May, surprising analysts for 2 months in a row.
2: The Department of Labor reported a gain of 172,000 jobs in May, more than analysts expected. And the March and April jobs numbers were revised up by 93,000 jobs. The president told reporters on Air Force One Friday,
3: I hope the market starts to learn that when you have good numbers, the market should go up, not down.
2: But hot hiring and higher inflation could lead the Fed under the new chair, Kevin Warsh, to raise interest rates. The president said he trusted Warsh.
3: The reason they go down is if it's doing well, people say, no, we have to stop inflation. And it doesn't mean inflation. In fact, it could be just the opposite.
2: The numbers showed average hourly wages rose 3.4% compared to last May. Jessica Rosenthal, Fox News.
1: War Secretary Pete Hegseth is in France to commemorate the Normandy landings. Fox's Jonathan Savage has more.
4: 82 years ago was D-Day in the Second World War. The largest seaborne invasion in history marked the beginning of the liberation of Western Europe from Nazi Germany. War Secretary Pete Hegseth is attending the ceremony to mark the occasion on France's northern coast. The Pentagon says he'll honor the sacrifices of Americans who died there. Some locals want Secretary Hegseth to stay away. A residents' organization has issued a press release condemning what they see as his American supremacist statements and what they describe as far-right tattoos. Jonathan Savage, Fox News.
1: The U.S. military saying it shot down four Iranian drones that were launched toward the Strait of Hormuz yesterday and then struck some of the Islamic Republic's coastal surveillance radar sites in response. The military is enforcing a blockade on Iranian ports in response to Tehran's chokehold on the Strait. 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
17: It looks like we can expect to see just a slightly above average afternoon ahead for us here for today. With temperatures here this afternoon getting us right around about the mid-80s, we should be around about the lower 80s instead. Mid to upper 80s expected here for the weekend ahead, even into the start of the work week on Monday. Tuesday into the middle part of the work week next week, it does look like we'll see highs into the 90s. We're looking at a few spotty areas of rain showers early this afternoon. A dry start to the day here on Saturday, though. And it looks like a chance for some showers and storms that will round out the weekend by Sunday. Our forecast this afternoon, a few spotty rain showers early on, a blend of clouds and sunshine develops. We'll see high into the mid-80s, southeast winds around 5 to 10. For tonight, a chance for showers and thunderstorms, partly cloudy, a low near 60. Saturday, we'll see some sunshine, high around 88 degrees. Then on Sunday, another chance for showers and thunderstorms, we'll have partial sunshine developing, a high around 83. I'm weatherology meteorologist Jennifer Wojcicki, and that's KTIC weather on Classic Country KTIC.
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4: The New York Knicks won 105-104 at San Antonio, going up 2-0 in the NBA Finals. The difference, a free throw with about 10 seconds left by Jalen Brunson, who finished with 20 points, 5 steals. He went to the line right after a turnover by Victor Wembanyama, who finished with 29 points. The Knicks have won 13 straight, their last loss well over a month ago, and New York will host games 3 and 4 next week, Monday and Wednesday. At the French Open, number 2 Alexander Zverev have advanced to Sunday's final. To baseball, the Giants were 18-3 winners at the Cubs, St. Louis 10-3 over Cincinnati, Washington a 14-1 victory at Arizona. Milwaukee with 4 in the 9th, 4 in the 10th, won at Colorado 9-7. The Mets shut out the Padres 5-0. Pods have lost 6 straight, and the Dodgers got a bottom of the 9th home run from Freddie Freeman to beat the Angels 1-0.
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5: Well, my daddy left home when I was 3, and he didn't leave much to Ma and me, just this old guitar and an empty bottle of booze. 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Well, he must have thought that it was quite a joke, and it got a lot of laughs from lots of folks. 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
1: Fox News, I'm Deborah Valentine. Secretary of War Pete Hegseth is in Normandy, France, to commemorate the 82nd anniversary of the D-Day landings in Normandy. The event honors the sacrifices of patriots who fought and died on the Normandy beaches to secure and defend freedom in Europe in the face of tyranny. Secretary Hegseth will meet with the Minister of the Armed Forces. President Donald Trump, aboard Air Force One on Friday, says he remains optimistic about an end to the Russia-Ukraine war.
2: It's a war that should have never happened, would have never happened if I was president. But I think that's going to get worked out.
1: Russian officials say a large-scale Ukrainian drone attack on St. Petersburg has prompted Governor Alexander Begloff to tell residents to remain indoors. The attack comes after Russia's president refused a request from Ukraine's president for face-to-face meetings. 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
5: Look like we can expect to see just a slightly above average afternoon ahead for us here for today, with temperatures here this afternoon getting us right around about the mid 80s. We should be around about the lower 80s instead. Mid to upper 80s expected here for the weekend ahead, even into the start of the work week on Monday. Tuesday into the middle part of the work week next week, it does look like we'll see highs into the 90s. We're looking at a few spotty areas of rain showers early this afternoon, a dry start to the day here on Saturday though, and it looks like a chance for some showers and storms that'll round out the weekend by Sunday. Our forecast this afternoon, a few spotty rain showers early on, a blend of clouds and sunshine develops. We'll see high into the mid-80s, southeast winds around 5 to 10. For tonight, a chance for showers and thunderstorms, partly cloudy, a low near 60. Saturday, we'll see some sunshine, high around 88 degrees. Then on Sunday, another chance for showers and thunderstorms. We'll have partial sunshine developing, a high around 83. I'm weatherology meteorologist Jennifer Wojcicki, and that's KTIC weather on Classic Country KTIC.
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0: at San Antonio. A one-point win on a free throw with about 10 seconds left, right after a turnover by Victor Wembanyama of the Spurs, who did finish with 29 points but also missed the last shot. Spurs had 16 turnovers. The Knicks have won 13 straight games, haven't lost since well over a month ago. WNBA victories for Chicago, Phoenix, and Dallas, which won at L.A. 104-96, despite 27 points from the Sparks' Kelsey Plum. Broncos linebacker Jonathan Cooper and his girlfriend were each arrested for domestic violence. The Dodgers won the late ball game on a bottom of the ninth homer by Freddie Freeman, 1-0 over the Angels. The Mets shut out the Padres 5-0. San Diego's lost six in a row. Milwaukee scored four in the ninth and four in the tenth to win at Colorado 9-7.
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2: Iran issues an ultimatum. I'm Deborah Valentine, Fox News. Iran says they will only agree to a ceasefire if Israel ends its offensive on Lebanon. Fox's Max Gordon reports from Tel Aviv, Israel.
3: Iran's foreign minister saying again that a deal between the U.S. and Iran will only come when fighting ends in Lebanon as well. So far, that hasn't happened, with Israel and Hezbollah again trading fire. Earlier in the week, Israeli troops moved further into Lebanon than they had in over 25 years. Over the past week, the Israeli Defense Force reported striking 650 Hezbollah targets and killing 125 Hezbollah fighters. On Wednesday, Israel and Lebanon agreed to a ceasefire, but Hezbollah, which was not part of the negotiations, has rejected that agreement. Lebanon's president telling CNN that it's unacceptable that Iran is using his country as a bargaining chip in their negotiations with the United States. In Tel Aviv, Max Gordon, Fox News.
2: California Democrat Javier Becerra has advanced to the general election for governor this November. Once the primary count is done, either Republican Steve Hilton or Democrat billionaire Tom Steyer will advance as Becerra's challenger under the state's top two vote-getter system.
4: We're told that L.A. County has about 680,000 ballots remain to be counted. Both mailed in and dropped off ballots come here. Any ballot postmarked by Election Day last Tuesday must be counted. The process, we're told, takes so long in part because each ballot must have its signature verified, and if there's an issue, there's a 10-day period to have it cured. Now, the most recent mail-in ballots that were processed are favoring Democrats, as many analysts suggested they would.
2: Fox's Matt Finn reporting from Los Angeles. Incumbent Democratic L.A. Mayor Karen Bass has advanced to the November general election, her challenger yet to be called. That's between Republican Spencer Pratt and Democrat Nitya Ramon. 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
6: That heat's going to be out there for one more day.
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1: 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Just click listen, then swipe right and hear the latest news updates on your time. 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
9: It looks like we can expect to see just a slightly above average afternoon ahead for us here for today. With temperatures here this afternoon getting us right around about the mid-80s, we should be around about the lower 80s instead. Mid to upper 80s expected here for the weekend ahead, even into the start of the work week on Monday. Tuesday into the middle part of the work week next week, it does look like we'll see highs into the 90s. We're looking at a few spotty areas of rain showers early this afternoon. A dry start to the day here on Saturday, though. and it looks like a chance for some showers and storms that will round out the weekend by Sunday. Our forecast this afternoon, a few spotty rain showers early on, a blend of clouds and sunshine develops. We'll see a high into the mid-80s, southeast winds around 5 to 10. For tonight, a chance for showers and thunderstorms, partly cloudy, a low near 60. Saturday, we'll see some sunshine, high around 88 degrees. Then on Sunday, another chance for showers and thunderstorms. We'll have partial sunshine developing, a high around 83. I'm weatherology meteorologist Jennifer Wojcicki, and that's KTIC weather on Classic Country KTIC.
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2: News. I'm Pam Puso. The U.S. military says four Iranian drones launched toward the Strait of Hormuz were shot down. President Trump spoke about the conflict in Wisconsin.
3: One way or the other is finished. It's either finished with a piece of paper or finished a more difficult way, although you could say a much easier way.
2: A top Iranian official says peace talks are deadlocked. Despite mounting controversies, prominent Democrats are standing behind Senate hopeful Graham Plattner in Maine.
4: California Democrat Congressman Ro Khanna, who told the crowd at the Plattner rally in Maine, no one should make excuses for past relationship problems, but he still praised Plattner for taking accountability for his past.
2: That's Fox's Kevin Cork. Plattner is hoping to unseat Republican Susan Collins. America is listening to Fox News.
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5: Partly to mostly cloudy this morning. Highs top out near 88 degrees by this afternoon. Winds southeasterly 5 to 15 miles per hour. Higher gusts possible. Tonight, mostly cloudy. Lows drop to 64. Winds south 5 to 15. Higher gusts remain possible. Sunday remains mostly cloudy. Chance for showers and storms developing or building into the area. Highs approach 81. South-southeast winds will be breezy, 10 to 25. Sunday night, still mostly cloudy, showers likely, storms still possible early. Lows fall back to 62. Winds southeast, 5 to 15. Higher gusts possible. Looking ahead to Monday, mostly sunny, highs reach 89. Monday night, partly cloudy, shower and storm chances return. Lows head down to 65. And then Tuesday, plenty of sunshine, winds become breezy, and highs climb into the low 90s. I'm Phil Jensko, and that's KTIC weather on Classic Country KTIC.
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0: Thanks for spending time here. The job search after college is not all that it's cracked up to be, but is waiting for that dream job worth it? Here's this weekend's Nicole Murray.
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8: Partly to mostly cloudy this morning. Highs top out near 88 degrees by this afternoon. Winds southeasterly 5 to 15 miles per hour. Higher gusts possible. Tonight mostly cloudy. Lows drop to 64. Winds south 5 to 15. Higher gusts remain possible. Sunday remains mostly cloudy. Chance for showers and storms developing or building into the area. Highs approach 81. South-southeast winds will be breezy, 10 to 25. Sunday night, still mostly cloudy, showers likely, storms still possible early. Lows fall back to 62. Winds southeast, 5 to 15. Higher gusts possible. Looking ahead to Monday, mostly sunny, highs reach 89. Monday night, partly cloudy, shower and storm chances return. Lows head down to 65. And then Tuesday, plenty of sunshine, winds become breezy and highs climb into the low 90s. I'm Phil Jensko, and that's KTIC weather on Classic Country, KTIC.
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0: Glad you could spend part of your weekend with us. Young Americans are embracing financial independence, even if that means keeping money separate from their spouse or partner. Rachel Barber, economy reporter at USA Today, has a look at new research from Fidelity. Rachel, what did you find?
1: What we found is sort of an answer to an old question of should couples combine finances. And what the survey found is that more Gen Z and millennial couples are saying no. 34% of Gen Z and 26% of millennial couples are keeping all of their money in separate accounts versus about 19% of Gen X and only about 15% of baby boomers. And we're also seeing a rise in millennials and Gen Z of those who are both keeping money in a separate account and a joint account. But there is this sort of divergence of younger couples choosing to handle their finances individually.
0: Yeah, why is that? Do we know, Rachel?
1: There's a lot of reasons. One of the most obvious is that more women are working today than when a lot of boomers got together initially. Back before 1974, it was pretty routine for women to need a male co-signer on accounts. Today, that's not the case, of course. But we also are seeing a few other sort of factors play into this as well. We've got the rise of student loan debt. A lot of couples are sort of looking at that and saying, I'll handle mine, you'll handle yours. Let's not combine until that's taken care of. People are also getting married later in life, which means that they have more time to build up their net worth. Maybe that makes them more interested in a prenup and a little bit more interested in keeping their finances guarded. And then similarly, we are expecting to see the great wealth transfer happen over the next two decades. That's going to be a transfer of trillions of dollars from the older generations to the younger generations. If you are someone in your 20s expecting $500,000, that would be great, first and foremost. But also, maybe you want to keep your own bank account and your finances separate from your partner if you know that that money is coming.
0: Well, we're speaking with Rachel Barber, economy reporter at USA Today. The story is called More Couples Are Keeping Separate Bank Accounts. The financial experts talk about the risk of this, or the risks, plural. What, why, what are they?
1: Yes, yeah. In some ways, it's pretty straightforward. Separate accounts leads to more confusion. If your partner has a separate account that you don't have access to, you can't see where that money is going. That can lead to delayed timelines for shared goals, for things like paying down debt, for saving up for a down payment on a home. If you guys have a goal set and you say that you're working towards it, but you can't confirm, there's sort of this lack of accountability. And they also say that it runs the risk of increasing the possibility of financial infidelity. And that's just basically a fancy way of saying your partner is not being completely forthcoming about what they're spending on. And that can be a way to sort of cover up for a lot of spending on vices, for things like drugs or sort of just bad habits that you wouldn't necessarily want your partner to know about.
0: Wow. There's enough people, I guess, too, that are just avoiding these types of conversations altogether.
1: That's right. Yeah. The survey also found that a large share of survey respondents said that they just feel stressed talking about finances with their partner. They worry that they'll feel judged or lectured or that it'll start an argument.
0: Thanks, Rachel. Rachel Barber, economy reporter at USA Today. Coming up next on This Weekend, does biohacking work?
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4: Alex Makavica back with you on the Rural Radio Network. Nebraska's second warmest winter on record provided favorable planting conditions in March, and that prompted a farmer in southeast Nebraska to experiment with his soybeans. But when the frost hit in May, he had decisions to make. Mark Caspers farms near Auburn and followed the advice of the late Dr. Jim Specht, a researcher at the University of Nebraska-Lincoln, to plant soybeans early.
5: So I planted 27 acres of soybeans March 26th, Alex, and April 15th, they were looking good, and April 23rd, they were looking even better, and May 3rd comes along, and we had a frost come through there, and everything that I planted that day pretty well wiped out.
4: Coming up this afternoon on Fridays in the Field, Mark will talk about the experience reinforcing the potential benefits of early planting, which include increased node development and higher yield potential. And the million-dollar question, will he try it again next year? Again, that's coming up later this afternoon. The review of the U.S.-Mexico-Canada agreement has been a big focus for pork producers at this year's World Pork Expo. Kyle Garner with the National Pork Producers Council says labor is another key issue for Congress.
6: Congressman G.T. Thompson, chairman of the House Ag Committee, recently released text for a ag labor bill, and that would, I mean, the largest win for us in that bill is that it would allow year-long industries to have access to the H-2A program. We, as we all know right now, H-2A is a seasonal program, and as we also know, a pork industry is not a seasonal industry, and so we really aren't able to access that H-2A program. So being able to extend that program to all industries that are year-long would allow us to dip more into that program and have more access to that workforce.
4: Reporting on the Rural Radio Network from the Nebraska Soybean Board Studios, I'm Alex Makavica.
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0: Ready for the weekend? 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
3: The New York Knicks lead the NBA Finals 2-0 after a 105-104 victory at San Antonio. A one-point win on a free throw with about 10 seconds left, right after a turnover by Victor Wembanyama of the Spurs, who did finish with 29 points, but also missed the last shot. Spurs had 16 turnovers. The Knicks have won 13 straight games, haven't lost since well over a month ago. WNBA victories for Chicago, Phoenix, and Dallas, which won at L.A., 104-96, despite 27 points from the Sparks' Kelsey Plum. Broncos linebacker Jonathan Cooper and his girlfriend were each arrested for domestic violence. The Dodgers won the late ball game on a bottom of the ninth homer by Freddie Freeman, 1-0 over the Angels. The Mets shut out the Padres 5-0. San Diego's lost six in a row. Milwaukee scored four in the ninth and four in the tenth to win at Colorado 9-7.
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1: Partly to mostly cloudy this morning. Highs top out near 88 degrees by this afternoon. Winds southeasterly 5 to 15 miles per hour. Higher gusts possible. Tonight, mostly cloudy. Lows drop to 64. Winds south 5 to 15. Higher gusts remain possible. Sunday remains mostly cloudy. Chance for showers and storms developing or building into the area. Highs approach 81. South-southeast winds will be breezy 10 to 25. Sunday night, still mostly cloudy. Showers likely. Storms still possible early. Lows fall back to 62. Winds southeast 5 to 15. Higher gusts possible. Looking ahead to Monday, mostly sunny. Highs reach 89. Monday night, partly cloudy. Shower and storm chances return. Lows head down to 65. And then Tuesday, plenty of sunshine. Winds become breezy and highs climb into the low 90s. I'm Phil Jensko, and that's KTIC weather on Classic Country KTIC.
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3: Ultimatum. I'm Paul Stevens, Fox News. Iran issuing an ultimatum. Fox's Max Gordon in Tel Aviv.
4: Iran's foreign minister saying again today that a deal between the U.S. and Iran will only come when fighting ends in Lebanon as well. So far, that hasn't happened, with Israel and Hezbollah again trading fire today. Earlier in the week, Israeli troops moved further into Lebanon than they had in over 25 years. Over the past week, the Israeli Defense Force reported striking 600

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1: I'm Steve White with Market News on the Rural Radio Network. Grain markets took a step back this week, but both Doug Simon of Trados and Jeff Peterson of Heartland Farm Partners say the story is more than just read on the screen. On this week's weekly market roundup, they pointed to fund liquidation, shifting weather expectations, and outside market uncertainty as major drivers.
2: The buyers, they continue to buy in. The speculative traders continue to pile into that market and ran us up. And if you think about it, we had some minor pullbacks in there, but then all of a sudden we have the meeting between President Trump and President Xi. And
1: Jeff Peterson said funds had built a heavy long position in both corn and soybeans, and once weather improved and no fresh bullish news arrived, that selling accelerated, as we now hear from Doug Simon.
3: Funds have bought up. They got record long in the corn, record long in the beans.
1: Simon added, even with solid demand, weather's likely to stay front and center as the trade watches for any developing heat or dryness across the corn belt.
3: When you look at the weather models, it seems like there's going to be one area of the corn belt that's going to be kind of dry this summer, maybe hot, based on, kind of looking at a lot of different weather forecasters. So it's going to be interesting, what that's selling off here. Might be like the old days where we get a sell-off going into the summer and then get some type of a rebound.
1: Looking ahead, Jeff Peterson said producers should stay disciplined and avoid emotional decisions if the market remains under pressure.
2: This year is by far, it's not over. I know it feels like it. Take a deep breath, relax, don't panic in here. This market will give us some opportunities yet.
1: That's Jeff Peterson. We also heard from Doug Simon, and you can hear more from both of them. It's called the Weekly Market Roundup. It's a video program you can find on our YouTube channel as well as on our website, ruralradionetwork.com. Reporting, I'm Steve White.
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1: Welcome back. I'm Steve White with Livestock News. Now that New World screwworm has been confirmed, it's important to point out it's more than a concern for cattle. Dr. Patrick Webb is a veterinarian with the National Pork Board.
6: Fly prevention is important for multiple reasons, and so knocking down the potential for this particular fly to be in the environment is a good thing. And it's just one of a part of many steps to ensure you've got good biosecurity going on your farm.
1: Also at the World Pork Expo, college students get firsthand experience advocating for the industry. Maddie Weber has our story.
7: Here at the World Pork Expo, college students are getting experience with some hot topics in the pork industry. In the Young Pork Advocates Issues Meet, students debate current industry issues like trade negotiation, swine health programs, and interstate commerce. Jake Sturley, the Director of Industry Resource Development for NPPC, says the communication skills students gain are what makes this program so unique.
8: You kind of can build your opening statement, but then once you get into discussion, you don't know how other contestants, what other points they're going to bring up, and so discussion can go a million different ways. And
7: Sturley says this opportunity is important to develop the pork industry's future leaders.
8: Kind of one of the common themes that you'll hear from different employers, different companies, any panel, is we all care about pigs in the industry, but we really do it for the people that we're involved with. And people are the reason that we show up from day to day and are the reason that we really enjoy the jobs that we do.
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9: It's a KTIC Classic Country Saturday morning, and a good morning to you. I'm Joel Janacek. Welcome into 11 o'clock on this Saturday morning, June 6th. 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

0: Classic Country KTIC coming up here this morning, pretty quick actually, in less than an hour, will be the first West Point Farmers Market of this season. Yeah, looking forward to that. Gets underway at 8 o'clock this morning, goes until 11 o'clock, and it's being held at the Eagles Club parking lot in West Point, featuring farm-to-fork foods, local artisans, food trunks, family-friendly activities. They'll also be featuring a lemonade stand contest for kids 5 to 18. That sounds pretty cool as well. So again, that West Point Farmers Market gets underway at 8 o'clock this morning, Eagles Club parking lot in West Point. Get the details for that and all sorts of other great area events with the events section of KTICradio.com. We'll have a forecast, the weekly market roundup coming up. Also, Bob Wills and his Texas Playboys.
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2: Partly to mostly cloudy this morning. Highs top out near 88 degrees by this afternoon. Winds southeasterly 5 to 15 miles per hour. Higher gusts possible. Tonight, mostly cloudy. Lows drop to

0: 64, wind south 5 to 15, higher gusts remain possible. Sunday remains mostly cloudy, chance for showers and storms developing or building into the area. Highs approach 81. South-southeast winds will be breezy 10 to 25. Sunday night still mostly cloudy, showers likely, storms still possible early. Lows fall back to 62. Wind southeast 5 to 15. Higher gusts possible. Looking ahead to Monday, mostly sunny, highs reach 89. Monday night, partly cloudy, shower and storm chances return. Lows head down to 65. And then Tuesday, plenty of sunshine, winds become breezy and highs climb into the low 90s. I'm Phil Jensko, and that's KTIC weather on Classic Country KTIC.
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2: 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I'm Steve White on the Rural Radio Network. This week, grain markets pulling back. Energy remains a concern as traders watch headlines around Iran and the Strait of Hormuz. And then livestock producers keeping an eye on the new world storm. You've heard a lot about that the last couple of days. So we're going to sort out what matters to you. We've got Doug Simon of Trados, Jeff Peterson of Heartland Farm Partners. Appreciate both of you being with us. Jeff, I'm going to start with you. Corn and soybean markets pulling back. What's kind of caused what we're seeing here?
3: You know, it's been a kind of a long time coming. If you sit back and think about it, you know, when we had this market run up, and it goes all the way back. If you go all the way back to January, and you know, we had the crop report, and then the market. Not too long after that, we had the Iran-U.S. war, and then market runs up, and the buyers, they continue to buy in. The speculative traders continued to pile into that market and ran us up. And if you think about it, we had some minor pullbacks in there. But then all of a sudden, we have the meeting between President Trump and President Xi. And in the market at that point, you know, they're going, well, we were encouraged by the fact that they met, but we really didn't get enough information, is what the trade was thinking from those trade talks. And as a result, then we saw a little pullback in the market. And keep in mind, we're May 14th, May 15th. And then all of a sudden, market pulls back a little bit. And then you get the fact sheet comes out from the White House administration there on the 17th. Right. And then that market makes another little surge up there until about the 18th. But then after that, actually into the 19th. And then after that, we've just seen selling come in. And the funds have got to probably a little bit over like 340,000 contracts long. They got pretty comfortable in there. They didn't see anything in there from the Iran-U.S. war, any escalation. We weren't getting much more information that was coming out on, you know, is China going to step in and buy or not? And then the weather kind of was gradually improving there. Funds continued to sell and just backed us all the way up. And big picture, 30,000-foot view, that's kind of what we've experienced in here, Steve.
2: Yeah, Doug, I want to bring it over to you now. As Jeff's talking about Middle East uncertainty, is there a ceasefire? Is there not? China, are we going to find some more details and actually make some sales? How much of the weakness we're seeing in grains right now is specific to the market, and how much is more just some of this outside headlines and outside pressure that we're seeing?
4: Well, back in November, we had that buy the rumor, sell the fact type trade, in the soybeans as we announced those first, those increments then. And now we've kind of had that same deal. We've, like Jeff was saying, the funds have bought up. They got record long in the corn, record long in the beans. Seasonally, you kind of expect this opportunity in this time frame where we tend to run higher. And then as we get to know more about the crop, get it planted, and then we have more of the seasonal kind of selling pressure taking place. It's maybe a little bit early, maybe by a couple weeks, but a lot of times when those funds get to have that massive length on, something scares them out. And I think that fact that there's a lot of, push up going into the, Chinese summit, and there's still a lot, it's not really well defined what's going to happen. And, the Chinese are pretty good traders. Last time they were buying beans when they made their big pullbacks, and probably see that now with corn pulling back and beans pulling back, they'll probably step in and start, buying again. So we've taken the seasonal opportunity to be getting increments down.

0: for new crop, from a risk management standpoint. The other kind of encouraging thing now is the corn basis and the bean basis levels have really firmed up, and especially at some of these soybean processors. So you've got a local demand story, which has been really pretty great. And then we've also seen quite a bit of improvement at like ADM Columbus on the corn basis. So big thing to trigger corn sales, bean sales, off the farm is when the basis is good. We can always deal with the futures later, but that's some of the things going on right now in my view.
1: Yeah, Jeff, I see you nodding your head. Do you read that kind of the same way in terms of, some of the strong things locally that we're seeing?
2: Yeah, absolutely. I think Doug hit it just spot on there. If we look back and just kind of put in perspective the selling that's happened, he's exactly right. From a seasonal perspective, it's not really too big of a surprise in here. Maybe, as he said, maybe a couple weeks early. But yeah, if you think about it, the fund's probably sold off about 1.3 billion bushels of corn, around 485 million bushels bean so far. And we don't know whether or not we've pulled back. Well, we do know if we've pulled back enough. We do know that we're getting into some areas, we're gaining some support in here. Are these going to be the lows of the year yet? No, they won't be, but it wouldn't surprise me to really kind of find some type of bottom in here. One thing I wanted to mention though, the other thing that's happened, the market also got comfortable. We've got the most of the crop planted in here. We were physically got out our first crop condition numbers.
1: Yeah.
2: Sitting there at 67% good to excellent on the corn, 66% on soybeans. That did come in a little bit less than what the trade was expecting, but I think overall, the weather we've got now, you're seeing some areas that were a little dry getting some rain. We're seeing the increase on the precip side, so everybody's getting a little more comfortable with this crop. We know the crop wasn't off to a perfect start, but I'd say most years there's always some area that's having a few challenges.
1: Yeah, it will be interesting, especially I've heard talk of this super El Nino or whatever kind of weather pattern we're getting into. Just a quick reset of things. We're watching the weekly market roundup. We've got Jeff Peterson and Doug Simon joining us. We've also got a WASDE report coming up. We're going to talk about that too. But Jeff, kind of in your view, what's it going to take to kind of turn things around in the markets here?
2: Well, I think what we have to get to a point where the funds right now, it's money flow, and we ultimately they'll make their sale, get out of the loan to the position that they want. The big question that we have, and we'll watch, as we get out numbers this afternoon from the traders report, is what's their position. The biggest challenge we always see is we all have our day-to-day estimates, and currently right now we would say they're around about 70,000 short. Or excuse me, 70,000 long. But it wouldn't surprise me to see once we get the numbers and adjust them that they're probably even a little bit lower than that on their long position. So in order to get us back coming the other way, the way I look at it, we've got three things. We either need to see some escalation that happens that causes crude oil to go up because of the Iran and U.S. war. And if you think about that, that could happen a couple different ways. It could happen that the U.S. does escalate the attacks and Israel also, or maybe if this thing just gets stalled out, we know that we're getting tighter on crude oil supply, we're getting tighter on gasoline and diesel supplies, and all the other items that come from the different refineries that are in that Persian Gulf. And so that can come into play. The other thing gets to be our U.S. weather. And Doug did a very nice job of pointing out that, there are some question marks out there. There's some areas in the northern part of Illinois that they are dry, and parts of the Eastern Corn Belt does have a little bit of dryness. So that could be an item that could provide a spark. In addition, as we get these prices pulled back, we get cheap enough, is it possible that we see China step in and start buying some? And they could have already stepped in and bought some, but in my mind, those are the type of things. And I think we will get a bounce in this market. Those are some of the different areas that I think some type of bounce could happen in here.
1: Yeah, and speaking of numbers, Doug, we do have a WASDE report coming out in a couple of days. What numbers or categories might we want to be looking at? Ending stocks, export demand, South America, what, I don't know, one of those or something else? What are you going to be keeping your eyes on?
0: Well, it's pretty early to have them adjust the crop size, the yield. I think there's probably not going to be a lot in there. Just at this time, probably be the stuff going in there on international, maybe some updates on Brazil and Ukraine, Argentina, but yeah, I don't see a lot being that. The bigger one will be at the end of the month when we have stocks, what's out there, and then the acreage, what was actually planted.
1: Yeah, and Doug, I want to keep it with you for just a second. We've talked a lot on the air the last couple of days about this New World screwworm, but just a quick thought. What are you kind of watching with that situation as it continues to unfold for livestock producers?
0: Well, when it was announced, was it yesterday in the morning? You know, everybody's like, well, is this going to be bearish, or, you know, how's the market going to react? And then, you know, the market was down, what, $3-4 on the open, and ended up being, you know, 16 higher off that low. So one of the bigger days we've seen in the feeder cattle, fat cattle market. But I guess I'm thinking about it is, you know, screw worm basically would have problems, you know, letting feeder cattle come across the border, or we just reduce our feeder supplies. And so overall that reduces supplies, which this isn't like mad cow where you're, you know, impacting the demand side of it. So it's more of a supply issue. And so I think that's the important side of it. And, you know, we saw a rebound, you know, yesterday afternoon or yesterday during the day. And today we started out firmer, and then the closes were really quiet on cattle. We were only up, what, 80 cents on, you know, the Junes and Augies were up a dime in the fats. And, you know, they finished around, what, 241, and the feeders were at 353. They're only up 35 cents. So after a nice start this morning, they were really pretty darn quiet for the day.
1: Yeah, well, we will continue to follow that situation. And as said, hopefully it should not become a consumer problem, because that is not something that affects meats, but you never know how consumers will respond. Jeff, as we start to round out our conversation here, marketing plan, staying disciplined, that's always important, isn't it?
2: Yeah, it really is. This time of year is always a good time, that since you've got, you know, most of the stuff planted for most areas, if you aren't finished, just to kind of review exactly what you've got for your acres, start penciling your yield numbers. My hopes is by now you've already made, you know, some old crop sales, got a good portion of that cleaned up and working, you know, well into your new crop sales. On the old crop side, if there's still some of that around, Doug had mentioned earlier that there are some basis opportunities out there. So really be watching for those. So if you've got some hedged arrives, you know, and you're looking to move something here, watch those basis levels very close. I don't think there's anything to do on the basis side for harvest or post-harvest yet. And if you then, as you think about the new crop side, if you didn't quite get as much sold as you maybe wanted to, you know, really be thinking about, as we do see some rebound in this market, you know, what's going to trigger those sales this next time, and just be prepared to be comfortable, you know, getting enough sold to for sure get the stuff sold that you need to move to town harvest time, not now, on some type of little bounce in here. Sure. And then be thinking and preparing and watching, you know, for everything we're going to see that's going to come in post harvest. And This year is by far, it's not over. I know it feels like it. Take a deep breath, relax, don't panic in here. You know, this market will give us some opportunities yet.
1: Take a deep breath and don't panic. Doug, I'm going to give you the final word. Anything else you would remind producers that it comes to mind here?
0: Basis in the Highway 81 corridor is really hot on beans. They're, you know, 20 over range, and the ADM Lincoln Fremont market's 20 under. So if you got beans, you ought to be in, you know, old crop beans, you ought to be looking at that. And I agree with Jeff. I wouldn't really be getting too worried about new crop basis. With the drought that's ongoing out in the West, essentially the Kansas wheat crop and corn crops going to be a lot lower than last year. Milo crop, you know, for that matter, they've been getting a little bit of rain out there, but we won't have the supplies that we had out there. And so historically we've got corn moving back south, and we should go back into that mode again. Last year that corn was moving north out of Kansas and south out of the Dakotas and pressuring our basis market, but a little more optimistic about basis opportunities for this crop. Won't be as darnly nearly as negative as what it was last year, but that's a final thought from a merchandising standpoint.
1: Well, there we go. Appreciate it as always. Doug Simon, Jeff Peterson joining us here on the weekly market roundup. As a reminder, trading futures and options involves substantial risk of loss, not suitable for all investors. I'm Steve White on the Rural Radio Network.
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0: Going really old school, there was some Texas Swing Bob Wills for us. It is time for our Saturday morning Forage Focus update here on KTIC.
1: With today's Forage Focus, I'm Nebraska Extension's Ben Beckman. Summer annuals are a great option for producers wanting lots of biomass production during the warmest months of the year. Species like sedan grass, sorghum sedan hybrids, forage sorghum, teff grass, and millets are all great options to consider. Those who need summer forage and haven't planted yet may consider doing so soon. With several options to choose from, knowing how your plants will be harvested and ultimately used is key to success. For those looking to graze, sedan grass and sorghum sedan hybrids are two top options, with pearl millet following close behind. While producing less overall tonnage than sorghum sedan hybrids, sedan grass has greater leaf-to-stem ratios, making grazing easier and less wasteful. Additionally, these plants are quick to regrow, so they can be grazed multiple times over the course of the summer. Sorghum sedan hybrids are similar in regrowth but have more stem to them, and can result in a bit more refusal and waste. If you do plan on grazing sedan grass and sorghum-type species, we'll need extra precautions due to the risk of prussic acid poisoning. Prussic acid, or cyanide, is produced in all sorghum species at various levels and needs to be managed correctly, mainly by allowing plants to reach proper heights before grazing. This is 18 inches in most cases. For those wanting a prussic acid-free grazing option, pearl millet should be looked at, as it will regrow if 8 inches of stubble is left over. For those wanting to produce hay, nearly all summer annuals are available as an option, but we do need to be aware of their strengths and drawbacks. Teff grass, for example, produces extremely high-quality fine hay, but may lack somewhat in tons produced when compared with other options. This plant is very drought-hardy, however, and can produce multiple cuttings if managed correctly. Our sorghum species are also hay options, and unlike when grazing, we don't have to worry about prussic acid, as it leaves dead plant material a few days after. The drawback with these species is often stem size. Because of this, we want to steer away from the thickest-stemmed forage sorghums. The thicker the stem, the harder it is to dry down. Be sure to use a crimper or processor when harvesting to break open the stem and dry down faster. We can also increase our seeding rate at planting if we know hay is our end goal to promote a thicker stand with thinner stems. Finally, we can consider harvesting early. Harvesting when plants have less stem and more leaf may reduce yield, but will produce a higher quality hay that is more likely to be put up at the correct moisture. Leave enough stubble height so plants can regrow for a second cutting to make up for some of the lost yield early on. Millet species like pearl and foxtail are great options for hay production, with thinner stems and high yield potential. Foxtail or German millet will not regrow, so cut low to maximize yield if nitrates aren't a concern. Pearl millet may produce some regrowth, so depending on your timetable, a higher first cutting may be an option to consider. Millets also have the benefit of being very water efficient, so if dry weather is a concern, they should be considered. Finally, silage production is an option that we should consider that, with summer annuals, often gets overlooked. Forage sorghum and sorghum sedan hybrids are both high-yielding options. When compared with corn silage, sorghum shines in a few ways. First, sorghum requires less water than corn to grow, making it a great option for dryland fields. Second, from seed to inputs, production expenses are much lower. Finally, sorghum can produce similar silage yields, although with slightly lower starch and energy contents than corn. Just be sure to harvest at the correct stage, usually medium to hard dough, and shoot for 60 to 70% moisture content. With Nebraska Extension, I'm Ben Beckman.
0: Thank you, Ben. Classic Country KTIC. Coming up, we'll have a weekend to look at sports, and we'll come back with some Classic Country hits from Webb Pierce, Tanya Tucker, and more.
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6: I'm Jeff Axtell. The Northeast Nebraska All-Star Basketball Games were held at Norfolk Catholic last night and broadcast on 107.9 The Bull. The light team won the girls game over the dark team 85-55. Pender's Hadley Walsh had 17 points to lead the light team, while Kennedy Trainer of Howells Dodge had 8 for the light team. North Bend Central's Lauren Stirrup had 8 points for the dark team. In the boys game, the dark team defeated the light team 97-86. West Point Beamer's Hunter Swanson had 15 points for the light team, while the cadets Peyton Penrose and Clarkson Lee's Kyle McMullen each added 8 for the light team. The 68th annual Nebraska Shrine Bowl All-Star Football game is today in Kearney. Reagan Raby of Wisner-Pilger, Caden Knock of Lions Decatur Northeast, Levi Gall of Clarkson Lee, and Nate Vanagran of West Point Beamer have all been selected to the North team. Clarkson Lee head coach Jim Clarkson has been chosen as a coach for the North. The game will kick off this afternoon at 4 p.m. at UNK's Foster Field. Legion baseball scores from last night. In juniors action, it was Pender over O'Neill 8-0. Wayne knocked off Wisner-Pilger Dodge Howells 5-2. It was Hooper Scribner over Nehaka 7-2 and 11-6. And Columbus Lakeview routed Schuyler North Bend 13-2. In seniors action, it was Columbus Lakeview blanking Schuyler North Bend 14-0. The Nebraska softball coaching staff was recognized as the Mountain Region Coaching Staff of the Year. The National Fast Pitch Coaches Association announced yesterday. The staff consists of head coach Rhonda Ravel, associate head coach Lori Sipple, who recently announced her retirement, assistant coaches Diane Miller and Olivia Farrell, and director of player development Manny Noceda. It is the sixth time that a staff led by Ravel has won the regional coaching award. Two-time NFCA Player of the Year and four-time first-team All-American Jordy Fromm will join the Nebraska softball staff as an assistant coach. Head coach Rhonda Ravel announced yesterday. Fromm played for Nebraska from 2024 to 2026 as she transferred back home after winning two national championships at Oklahoma. The Papillion native was a Big Ten Player of the Year, two-time Big Ten Pitcher of the Year, and a Gold Glove Award winner at Nebraska. With her experience as a two-way player, Fromm will be involved with a variety of coaching roles. Creighton women's basketball head coach Jim Flannery announced the addition of Minnesota native Niamia Holloway. After spending four seasons at Minnesota, Holloway comes to the Blue Jays as a graduate student, planning to pursue her master's in negotiations and conflict resolution. She played a career-high 474 minutes during the 2023-2024 campaign, scoring 128 points. A career 47% shooter, Holloway shot 55%

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1: Prices will go down. I'm Pam Puso, Fox News. That promise to American farmers from President Trump, who took part in a roundtable yesterday in Wisconsin. Fuel and fertilizer are costing more as a result of the conflict with Iran, and the president is hoping to shore up support before the November elections.
2: The midterms are coming up, and I hope you people are really spiritized, because we're at a point, we're going to come out of Iran very quickly, and it's going to be very strong one way or the other. Whether it's a piece of paper or the very tough way, okay? The very tough way is maybe the easier way.
1: On the heels of a better-than-expected jobs report, the market took a tumble, the Dow falling nearly 700 points. Fox's Jessica Rosenthal has more.
3: The Department of Labor reported a gain of 172,000 jobs in May, more than analysts expected. And the March and April jobs numbers were revised up by 93,000 jobs. The president told reporters on Air Force One Friday,
2: I hope the market starts to

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1: Going to be something we're probably going to have to live with.
2: Screwworm is here, so now what? I'm Steve White. Veterinarian Russ Daly says screwworm isn't a disease and is not contagious. It's the larval stage of a fly that's the issue, and it can't move far. But cattle move in large numbers across the country daily.
1: We move animals very easily and very readily, and there's, at any given time, there's hundreds of thousands of cattle on the road. It's not out of the realm of possibility that something could have been moved up from down in that area, and you don't even know that you moved it up here. So it's a reason for all of us to be vigilant, not just looking at Texas and saying, well, that's a problem down there, because like you mentioned, of all the animal movement, everybody needs to kind of have this in the back of their minds.
2: Daly is a veterinarian with South Dakota State Extension. He said there are multiple treatment options, but they can be difficult.
1: The good news is this is treatable. It's fairly involved, you know, to treat these animals. By the time they're detected, usually those infestations have developed for quite a while. And so the wounds are big enough to, you know, start producing a foul odor, and that's how they're a lot of times identified.
2: It's not time to panic, but vigilance is important, especially when thinking of cattle moving from southern states. USDA Secretary Brooke Rollins told the House Ag Committee a massive USDA effort is underway to halt the spread.
3: Implementing quarantines, movement controls, and surveillance in the region. In fact, I'll be there next week. We have expedited a targeted release of sterile flies in the affected area to prevent the pest from reproducing, and are increasing trapping for New World screwworm flies along the border.
2: Find the latest at screwworm.gov and on our website.
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2: Welcome back. I'm Steve White. This is The Weekend. Dawson County welcomes folks to Cattleman's Ball. We caught up with John Schrader, who is leading the beef tent.
7: Well, the Cattleman's Ball is established to promote beef and a healthy diet and to showcase rural Nebraskan how to raise that money and for cancer research. Yeah. And it's such a neat event. Every year there is cancer survivors that are present, and we celebrate their lives and their challenges and reinvest money to continue fighting that battle. And it's really a neat way to show how we can promote beef in those healthy diets as well. And so it's just a great way for Nebraskans in this beef industry to showcase how they give back to their communities. And so it's been a fun event. The portion I'm covering is the beef tent.
2: Yeah, the beef tent. For people who haven't been, what happens in the beef tent?
7: Well, this year we're going to showcase 4 live steers. And I always think if you're going to come to a cattleman's ball, you better say moo moo buckaroo and say hello to some cattle. So we've got some 4-legged fuzzy animals there that we're going to have on display, and we'll vote on who's the best by the people that are attending the ball. And so look forward to that. All 4 of them are available for sale on the live auction, and we'll be having some places that they can be processed here in Nebraska.
2: Okay.
7: So it's going to be a neat opportunity to see beef right there at the ball that you can purchase and put in your deep freeze. So that's a neat portion.
2: John Schrader of Cozad sharing just a little bit of what you can expect this weekend at Cattleman's Ball. Hope you've got your tickets, and I'll see you there. 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
8: 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And a good Saturday morning to you again, my friends. Welcome into the 8 o'clock hour. I'm Joel Janacek. Thank you so much for being along with us today. Coming up a little bit later on in the hour, we're going to share some feel-good news stories, including a police department catching a tranquilized bear out of a tree with a tarp. Pretty crazy. On the way, three classic country hits in a row from John Michael Montgomery, Jarrah Reed, and Bobby Bear.
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0: The great Bobby Bear here on Classic Country KTI. You see, it's a Classic Country Saturday morning. Well, we have a few feel-good news stories making the rounds. An Arizona Police Department shared video of officers and wildlife officials using a tarp to catch a tranquilized bear as it fell out of a tree. It worked, even though one of the wildlife officials accidentally fell on top of the zonked out bear after they caught it. The department says the bear is great and has been relocated. Also, a woman spotted another elderly woman named Mary struggling to get around as she was working as a cleaner at a movie theater, so she set up a GoFundMe to help get her to retirement, and it has raised more than $146,000. She later surprised Mary with the amount, and she was grateful. Mary sounds like a good person who's been helpful and generous to others as well, so you'll like to hear that. And lastly, if your child is having trouble finding a summer job, they can try starting their own thing. A pair of 16-year-old twins in California named Chaz and Chase Clemens have become sensations since launching their $5 hot dog cart as a summer gig last year. Glizzy Street is known for its bacon-wrapped dog. So there you go. Some pretty cool feel-good news stories for us to enjoy on this Saturday morning. We'll have a Fox News update here shortly. Also a forecast. It will return with music from Johnny Cash, Holly Dunn, Buck Owens, and more.
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3: So, renewed fighting between Israel and Hezbollah.
4: Over the past week, the Israeli Defense Force reported striking 650 Hezbollah targets and killing 125 Hezbollah fighters. On Wednesday, Israel and Lebanon agreed to a ceasefire, but Hezbollah, which was not a part of the negotiations, has rejected that agreement.
3: Fox's Max Gordon in Tel Aviv. Tensions there are complicating peace talks between the U.S. and Iran. Stocks tumbled after the latest jobs report shattered expectations.
5: After the stock market fell nearly 700 points, investors raising concerns the Federal Reserve will keep interest rates higher for longer or even raise them.
3: That's Fox's Lucas Tomlinson. It was the market's worst day since October. Tech stocks took the biggest hits. 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
8: For today, look for partly sunny skies with high temperatures climbing into the upper 80s. Winds out of the southeast at 5 to 15. Then for tonight, mostly cloudy, dropping back to a low of 64. On Sunday, scattered showers and storms developing with lower 80s for high temperatures. More periods of showers and storms into your Sunday night, a low of 62. Then clearing out again for your Monday with highs closer to the upper 80s. A chance for showers and storms Monday night, a low of 65. Tuesday, sunshine with lower 90s for high temperatures, along with breezy southeast winds. Wednesday, a slight chance for a pop-up storm into the afternoon, even hotter with mid-90s for highs. Thursday, not nearly as hot, will ease back to the upper 80s with a good deal of sun, and a chance for showers and storms next Friday, highs around 85. I'm weatherology meteorologist Michael Caro, and that's KTIC Weather on Classic Country, KTIC.
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0: Bobby Sue here on the KTIC Classic Country Saturday morning. Joel Janacek with you here in the 8 o'clock hour. Coming up shortly, we'll have funeral information on the way, also music from Restless Heart. But right now, it's time for auction information. If you'd like to advertise your auctions with us, you can do so by calling Monday through Friday, 8 a.m. to 5 p.m. at 402-372-5423. That's our office number, and we can get you hooked up with advertising your auction during auction time here on KTIC.
1: Hello, next Tuesday, June 9th, will be a special bred cow and pairs auction here at the Atkinson Livestock Market. Going to get started on the weigh-ups at 9 a.m. At noon, we'll be on the pairs, followed by bred cows. John Krieger with a complete dispersion of 50 black running age pairs. Jeff Hostert, 45 black first calf pairs. Grant Nielsen, 10 black second calf to solid mouth pairs. Richard Kilmer with 21 black white face second and third calf fall cows. Stephen Matkow, 10 black second and third calvers. AI bred to start calving August 25th. Todd Betcher, 13 Angus and Hereford breeding bulls, plus several more smaller consignments of pairs and bred cows. Check out our website for more details and videos. 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Thank you.
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0: 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It is time now for funeral information. Helen Tippery, 97, of Decatur. Memorial service will be held Monday, 11 a.m. at United Methodist Church in Decatur. Visitation will be Sunday from 5 to 7 p.m. at Pelham Funeral Services in Tecama. Private family burial. Pelham Funeral Services of Tecama is assisting the family with arrangements for Helen Tippery, 97, of Decatur. June Tresnock, 89, of Fremont, formerly of Howells. Funeral services will be Monday at 1 p.m. at Trinity Lutheran Church in Howells. Visitation will be Monday from noon to 1 p.m. at the church. Sobota Morvick Johnson is handling arrangements for June Tresnock, 89, of Fremont, formerly of Howells. Ruth Gold, 73, of West Point. Funeral Mass will be 11 a.m. on Tuesday at St. Mary's Catholic Church. Private family burial will be at a later date. Visitation will be Monday from 5:30 to 7:30 p.m. with the vigil service at 7:30 at Stokely Funeral Home. Arrangements by Stokely Funeral Home for Ruth Gold, 73, of West Point. That is funeral information for today. You can read funeral information anytime with the Obed section of KTICradio.com.
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1: Watching and waiting. I'm Paul Stevens, Fox News. An ultimatum issued by Iran in the Middle East. Fox's Max Gordon in Tel Aviv.
2: Iran's foreign minister saying again today that a deal between the U.S. and Iran will only come when fighting ends in Lebanon as well. So far, that hasn't happened, with Israel and Hezbollah again trading fire today.

0: Earlier in the week, Israeli troops moved further into Lebanon than they had in over 25 years. Over the past week, the Israeli Defense Force reported striking 650 Hezbollah targets and killing 125 Hezbollah fighters. On Wednesday, Israel and Lebanon agreed to a ceasefire, but Hezbollah, which was not part of the negotiations, has rejected that agreement. Lebanon's president telling CNN that it's unacceptable that Iran is using his country as a bargaining chip in their negotiations with the United States. In Tel Aviv, Max Gordon, Fox News.
1: And the military saying Friday it shot down four drones launched by Iran. Bahrain saying it intercepted ballistic missiles and drones today that were fired from Iran. Monthly jobs numbers coming in higher than expected for May, surprising analysts for 2 months in a row now.
2: The Department of Labor reported a gain of 172,000 jobs in May, more than analysts expected. And the March and April jobs numbers were revised up by 93,000 jobs. The president told reporters on Air Force One Friday,
3: "I hope the market starts to learn that when you have good numbers, the market should go up, not down."
2: But hot hiring and higher inflation could lead the Fed under the new chair, Kevin Warsh, to raise interest rates. The president said he trusted Warsh.
3: "The reason they go down is if it's doing well, people say, no, we have to stop inflation. And it doesn't mean inflation. In fact, it could be just the opposite."
2: The numbers showed average hourly wages rose 3.4% compared to last May. Jessica Rosenthal, Fox News.
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8: I'm J.D. Gibbs in the KTIC News Center, which is brought to you by TNT Coins in Fremont. Turn forgotten coins and jewelry into cash with TNT Coins in Fremont. Our weather forecast is coming up soon, but first, a house in Laurel was demolished on Thursday. With more on the story, here's KTIC News Director Connie Green.
9: It was the house occupied by Jason Jones and his wife, Carrie Jones. At the time, the two killed Jean, Janet, and Dana Twyford and Michelle Ebeling on August 4th of 2022. A death sentence was handed down for Jason Jones, life in prison for Carrie Jones. The Twyford and Ebeling homes were torn down earlier, damaged by fire set by Jones.
8: The Madison County Sheriff's Office recently concluded its participation in the Make a Click seatbelt enforcement campaign. Deputies conducted 371 traffic contacts, issued 240 citations, and provided 190 warnings while focusing on seatbelt compliance, impaired driving, speeding, and distracted driving. Results of the special effort included 7 seatbelt citations, 1 child passenger safety restraint citation, and 62 speeding citations. Arrests included 1 felony, 3 were drug-related, and 3 for DWI. 15 deputies participated in the campaign, dedicating additional time and resources to improving roadway safety throughout Madison County. The West Point Farmers Market is back this morning in the parking lot of the Eagles Club in West Point. A lot is going on, and for some of the details, here's Tina Bategi-Bedong with the West Point Chamber.
4: You know, we'll have our traditional sourdough bread. That stand is always a hot thing. I know the Lions Club this year is going to be there with peaches, which is awesome. Farm fresh eggs. I think there's a little bit of produce. Sometimes it's hard this time of year because it's kind of early on those things, but there'll be woodworking items and other handmade crafts. We have a ton of vendors that are going to join us, so we're excited. And with that, we're going to have what we're calling a lemon scavenger hunt. So each vendor will have a picture of a lemon hidden at each of their booths. And if you find it at their booth, you'll get their initials, and then we'll be giving away a prize from a winner drawn from all those who participate in the scavenger hunt.
8: Again, that's happening in the parking lot of the Eagles Club in West Point from 8 to 11 this morning. The Nebraska Humane Society is near capacity for dogs. NHS is still housing and caring for dogs from a large confiscation case in April. This has put a massive constraint on their space. Those who are open to adopting a dog into their loving home and can do it this weekend can take advantage of a special fee. Through tomorrow, all dogs over 25 pounds have $25 adoption fees. That just leaves the licensing and microchip fees to those who adopt. Although the special fees are an attempt to speed up the pace at which more space can be available, the Nebraska Humane Society points out that the rest of the process is still the same. They will be making sure these dogs go to amazing homes. To see the dogs hoping for their forever homes, you can go to nehumanesociety.org, click on Adopt a Pet, and then Dogs. That website again, nehumanesociety.org. I'm J.D. Gibbs in the KTIC News Center. 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
12: For today, look for partly sunny skies with high temperatures climbing into the upper 80s. Winds out of the southeast at 5 to 15. Then for tonight, mostly cloudy, dropping back to a low of 64. On Sunday, scattered showers and storms developing with lower 80s for high temperatures. More periods of showers and storms into your Sunday night, a low of 62. Then clearing out again for your Monday with highs closer to the upper 80s. A chance for showers and storms Monday night, a low of 65. Tuesday, sunshine with lower 90s for high temperatures, along with breezy southeast winds. Wednesday, a slight chance for a pop-up storm into the afternoon, even hotter with mid-90s for highs. Thursday, not nearly as hot, will ease back to the upper 80s with a good deal of sun, and a chance for showers and storms next Friday, highs around 85. I'm weatherology meteorologist Michael Caro, and that's KTIC Weather on Classic Country, KTIC.
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0: The Kendalls on Classic Country KTIC. Welcome on into the 9 o'clock hour on our Saturday morning. I'm Joel Janicek. Thanks for being here. We have a jam-packed 9 o'clock hour to send your direction. All sorts of great country hits and ag reports and updates for you, including up next, the Nebraska Cattlemen's Report.
1: Time now for our weekly Nebraska Cattlemen Report, an update of all things of interest to cattle producers across the state of Nebraska. Craig Uden joining us now. And Craig, you've got your mid-year meeting coming up, and it's going to be in Dawson County. And no shortage of topics. We can start with the one that's the obvious that everybody's talking about over the last couple of days, New World Screwworm. I'm sure we're going to be getting an update on that, aren't we?
2: We are. Steve, thank you for having me. Yes, we're going to have an update. We're probably going to kick it off. That'll probably be our headline so that everybody can see that on Wednesday the 11th at the Cozad High School. We've got a bang-up set of agenda items, and we got a lot of high-quality speakers that are going to be there. So we're going to talk about New World Screwworm update, what we can expect and how this plan that's been formulated over the last year and a half, where we're at and how it affects us and what's going to happen throughout the industry. So when our agenda, and that'll also be talked about, I'm assuming now, in animal health and nutrition, but one of our big speakers is John Curran. He is a veterinarian from and clinical associate professor at Virginia College of Medicine, and he is going to talk about this Tularia and the Asian longhorn tick.
1: Right, and that's a new thing that's come up. And then I believe Dr. Dudley from the state office is going to be speaking as well.
2: Dr. Dudley will be there, and he will probably be addressing screwworm and longhorn tick. Could be talking about veterinarian shortages. I mean, there's all things to talk about.
1: Right.
2: We move into natural resources. Let's not forget that. We had wildfires all year, so we're going to have a lot of work on FSA. To top that off, we also are in a pretty major drought, right? So we're going to, a lot of that FSA will bleed over into the drought and what we can expect there, and the hay shortages and how people might get paid if from FSA if they have to go buy feed instead of being able to move the grass. There's a lot of issues that similar but different. So we're going to do that. We'll have also an update from Dr. Galen Erickson, and that goes to natural resources. So that's a loaded committee.
1: Right.
2: Not forget marketing and commerce. That's coming up. We just this week we decided with this screwworm coming out, we're going to have new limits on the CME. So that's going to be discussed. It's an interesting topic, and how many times a year we're going to let them look at that for raising and lowering, and what those dollars are going to be for limits on the CME. We're going to have we took a proposal for LRP for breeding stock.
1: Right.
2: We're going to be bringing that up, and Landon Nelson, commercial insurance vice president of Farm Credit, is going to talk about that. We're also going to be hearing about imports and export issues, what we can expect there. That's been another hot topic this year.
1: Absolutely.
2: From Ethan Lane with NCBA.
1: Yeah. And Craig, a lot of great stuff. And this is, we should remind folks, this is going on. This is going on in Cozad at Cozad High School. Will be a lot of this. It's interesting to note that, you know, a lot of these issues that we're talking about, Dawson County's kind of been at the epicenter of a lot of this, whether it's drought and fire or the Tyson. The geography, it's kind of interesting how it all worked out here.
2: We've got our packing plant is shut down. We've got new opportunities with, North Platte and how that's shaping the industry, particularly in Nebraska. I'd be talking about that. We've got a new policy, ag policy research committee this year. You know, we changed our board structure and our policy committees. And so we'll be dealing with a lot of that and that policy. And let's not forget that we're going to have some of our senators here talking about brand and what we can expect there. That's been a
1: hotly contested. Yes.
2: So we've had that. The commas committee we're going to have probably this year because we didn't get a lot accomplished is taxation and education. But we're going to have Senator Hughes come out and talk about that. We're pushing $2 million on this to distribute back to our fire victims. And As we start seeing some of those requests come in, people do not have to be a member of Nebraska Cattlemen to receive those funds. And we're starting to see some of those asks come in. And we're going to talk about that. We're really proud of our staff and how they accomplished and got everything done. We did an old-fashioned telethon. We're going to report on that. It's a meeting really not to miss because you're going to have a lot of experts there talking about. And let's not also forget we're going to kind of at noon on Wednesday at COSAD, we're going to give away over $100,000 worth of scholarships to our young people. We are looked at throughout the United States and Canada as the leading ones for our foundation, and we got to give credit to all our producers and support that highly. And we've really seen a lot of young people coming back into the industry, and that's what it's about, is looking on how we're going to deal with today's issues, but also looking to strengthen and bolster our future generations in agriculture, particularly in the beef industry. So yeah, I look forward to seeing people. We didn't even talk about the first day. The golf tournament is full.
1: And the beef ambassador program, all of the other stuff.
2: We've got a golf tournament that's full. We've got tours to sustainable beef. This is one you don't want to miss. A lot of times people say, well, don't have time, but you can gather a lot of information if you come to Dawson County. A lot of people ask me why I have in Dawson County. It's a tough year in Dawson County. I said that's because that's where we're from, and we're going to highlight Dawson County on this mid-year. So we look forward to seeing a large turnout, really putting out a lot of good information that people need to know, and it's very up-to-date, and this industry changes dramatically. It's been a good year in the cattle business as far as the prices. It's been very challenging to be in the operational side of things. So everybody needs to get away, take a break, learn a few things, and better their operation because of it.
1: Well, absolutely. I think you sold me right there on what you said. So, Craig Uden, thanks for being with us. And folks, you're going to want to make sure to check out the mid-year meeting going on in COSAD. Learn more at Nebraska Cattlemen website. I'm Steve White, and that is our Nebraska Cattlemen Report right here on the Rural Radio Network.
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0: Boy, Marty Robbins, he was quite the balladeer, wasn't he? One of the all-time great story songs in country music there. It's Big Iron. I have a lot of memories as a kid of my dad playing some old Marty Robbins records on the record player in his office, and that was certainly one of them. On the way, we'll have a forecast, more classic country from Lynn Anderson and T.G. Shepherd. Right now, it's time for the weekly IANR update here on KTIC.
1: It is time for our weekly segment here on the Rural Radio Network, focused on the Institute of Agriculture and Natural Resources at the University of Nebraska-Lincoln. Our guest today joining us in the studio, Tiffany Hangmoss, NU Vice President and IANR Vice Chancellor, and joining us this week, Eric Smith, Director of UNL Tractor Test Lab, which is our topic of discussion today. Really excited about this one. As I was telling you, the farm kid in me always stops and watches the tractors when I'm on campus to see what we're testing. But Tiffany, let's start with you. Your thoughts on the Nebraska Tractor Test Laboratory.
2: Yeah, well, good morning, Bryce. And yeah, the Nebraska Tractor Test Lab has a lot of meaning for a lot of people in the state of Nebraska. As you were just talking, it was reminding me both of my children, when they were young, went to the Ruth Staples Child Development Center, and it overlooks the tractor testing facility.
1: Perfect.
2: And my son was obsessed with the tractors. He also loved going to the museum that was there. And mm-hmm. So every week, I remember he would go into the lab and he would say, do we get to go watch the tractors this week? And so it has a very special place to me. Since 1920, UNL has operated the Nebraska Tractor Test Laboratory, and it was established by the Nebraska legislature in 1919. And so the test lab evaluates tractors for such things as power output, fuel efficiency, and safety, among other features. It also provides valuable experiential learning opportunities for our students in the College of Agricultural Sciences and Natural Resources. And we were so excited last year when Eric chose to join us and serve as that director. We had a long history with Roger Hoy being in that role. And so now we're really excited to have Eric in the role at this point in time.
1: Well, let's get a few words from Eric. Again, appreciate you being here in the studio. You're sharing with me. You had a long career with John Deere before making the switch and moving to Nebraska here with your current role. What made you want to make this decision to come over to the Tractor Test Lab?
3: Well, after 30 years in industry and designing tractors and that experience, it was a nice change. And to be able to see all the tractors, not just from one particular manufacturer, and interact with all the manufacturers was intriguing to me. Mm-hmm. My role the last few years with John Deere was one where I worked with Dr. Hoy and the other tractor manufacturers on reviewing the future technology and development of tractors. So I had been exposed to Nebraska Tractor Test Lab, and when Dr. Hoy announced his retirement, I was very interested in pursuing the opportunity.
1: We're glad to have you in Nebraska. Another topic I wanted to bring up, you just returned from the International Quarter Scale Student Design Competition, which is an annual event for students. What is that event and why is it valuable to them?
3: Well, this is an event for students, and not just engineering students, our ag systems technology students, and even some of our business students participate. Over the course of a year, they concept, design, fabricate, test, break, repair, and then perform a number of tractor tests. Last weekend, we took that tractor to Bloomington, Illinois, competed against about 25 other schools from Canada and the United States, and this group placed second overall.
1: Wow.
3: This tractor performed well in a tractor pull, and as a quarter scale tractor, it's about the size of a ride-on lawnmower. So there's a tractor pull event, a durability test, a maneuverability. Those are just the performance tests. The students needed to, through the course of the year, defend their design, and that was a virtual conference call with judges. They also had to do an oral presentation and write a written report. So they got a lot of exposure. The sponsors of this competition are many of the tractor manufacturers or farm machinery manufacturers. So when these students are applying for internships or jobs,

0: and they say one of their activities in college was the quarter scale tractor team, those companies already know what they had been exposed to. So they're in more demand that way.
1: That's neat. Congratulations to those students placing second overall. We're now getting ready, as we talked about last week here on the show, for the East Campus Discovery Days, where there's another student team, the Nebraska Tractor Restoration Club. They will have some of their antique tractors on display. Tell us what we can expect from that event, Derek.
0: Yes, the first Discovery Day of the year is June 13th from 10 till 1. The Tractor Restoration Club is working with the Larson Tractor Museum to put on a tractor show. I'm looking forward to, particularly at 12 noon, they'll have a special tractor that has a whistle, and they're going to start that tractor up, blow the whistle. The family that donated the tractor will be there, so I'm looking forward to hearing that family share their stories of what that tractor did on the farm. And you know, anything with a tractor show, you always hear the stories and experiences of the people who ran the equipment.
1: Oh, that's neat. I know I'm bouncing around here, but one other topic I wanted to bring up with you here in the studio is the fact that UNL recently received two new methane tractors from CNH. How will those be working with you, and how does that support the work, broader mission of the Tractor Test Lab?
0: Well, everybody, as part of the tractor show, they'll be able to see one of those methane tractors. I'm looking forward to seeing NREC work with those and hearing their feedback on use of those tractors, because CNH is trying to find other ways to support farmers. One of the ways is with methane, capturing something that would otherwise just be a byproduct that wasn't used. So they're looking at if a farming operation could capture that methane, scrub it, they can then fuel their tractor. Nebraska Tractor Test has a long history of testing tractors of multiple fuel sources. It used to be tractors had diesel fuel, gasoline, kerosene, and we can see on the horizon that in addition to diesel fuel, there'll be methane, ethanol, and electric power. So we need to be ready to evolve our test procedures to keep up. You know, the 100-year legacy of Nebraska Tractor Test is there because the rules, the procedures were not stagnant. And by working with the manufacturers, working with farmers, we can make sure they stay useful.
1: Well said. Well, Tiffany, let's go back to you to round out this conversation. Lots of exciting things happening under this umbrella.
2: Yeah, absolutely. We are so proud to have that tractor testing lab on our campus. It's a point of pride for the institute, the university, for the state of Nebraska. And as Eric was talking about, it's not only important for the industry, but he shared examples of the impact it's having on experiential learning for our students, as well as they're able to engage in firsthand research that's happening. And this is going to be the next generation, right? That's going to be thinking about the future of ag tech. And so it's really exciting that they have this opportunity. And I just want to give a big shout out to Eric and that team for the important work that they do for the state of Nebraska and beyond.
1: Well, thanks for joining us, bringing in our special guests. Thanks, Tiffany and Eric, for being here. You heard us promo the upcoming East Campus Discovery Days. The first one, there's multiple, but the first one is June the 13th. If you'd like to learn more, visit discoverydays.unl.edu. 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
4: For today, look for partly sunny skies with high temperatures climbing into the upper 80s. Winds out of the southeast at 5 to 15. Then for tonight, mostly cloudy, dropping back to a low of 64. On Sunday, scattered showers and storms developing with lower 80s for high temperatures. More periods of showers and storms into your Sunday night, a low of 62. Then clearing out again for your Monday with highs closer to the upper 80s. A chance for showers and storms Monday night, a low of 65. Tuesday, sunshine with lower 90s for high temperatures, along with breezy southeast winds. Wednesday, a slight chance for a pop-up storm into the afternoon, even hotter with mid-90s for highs. Thursday, not nearly as hot, will ease back to the upper 80s with a good deal of sun, and a chance for showers and storms next Friday, highs around 85. I'm weatherology meteorologist Michael Caro, and that's KTIC Weather on Classic Country KTIC.
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0: That's T.G. Shepherd. I'm Joel Janacek. Thanks for listening along here to KTIC, your classic country hits. Coming up tonight, it's the 13th Annual Malmo Volunteer Fire Department Rocky Mountain Oyster and Alaskan Cod Fish Fry. They'll serve from 5 to 9 tonight at the Fire Hall in Malmo, Nebraska, serving it with French fries and baked beans. 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Also, $3 beers and live music from the band Flatmouth. Proceeds will go to the purchase of fire equipment. Once again, that's the 13th Annual Malmo Volunteer Fire Department Rocky Mountain Oyster and Alaskan Cod Fish Fry tonight, 5 to 9 p.m. at the Fire Hall in Malmo, Nebraska. 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Coming up, John Anderson, Alan Jackson, Willie, and more.
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5: Good morning. This is Morgan Sapp with the Cumming County Farm Service Agency bringing you the weekly FSA report. As we move through the growing season, we want to encourage every producer to contact your local FSA office to file an accurate acreage certificate.

0: certification report. Acreage reporting is a key requirement for participating in many FSA programs. The acreage reporting deadline for all spring-seeded crops, CRP acres, perennial grass acres, and cover crops is July 15th, 2026. If you haven't filed yet, now is a great time to contact your local FSA office and get that appointment scheduled. Filing early helps avoid delays and gives staff a chance to answer any questions you may have. We also want to remind our producers of the importance to report storm damages. It is important for our producers to report any major damage or failed acres resulting from heavy rains and severe weather. Major damage or failed acres resulting from severe weather are important for us to know about. This may include damage to pivots or irrigation systems, livestock losses, or damage to essential farm buildings. Events such as high winds, tornadoes, flooding, hail, and lightning can create significant impacts, and documenting these events helps us understand the extent of losses across the county. Timely reporting also helps determine whether a secretarial disaster designation may be warranted for our area. These designations are based on verified loss information, and your reports play a critical role in that process. In addition, several FSA emergency assistance programs rely on accurate and timely reported losses in order for producers to receive available benefits. Programs' triggers and eligibility requirements can vary from program to program, so the sooner you contact us, the better we are able to guide you on the next steps. Producers are also reminded to report prevented planting and failed acres. Prevented planting acres must be reported no later than 15 calendar days after the final planting date for the crop involved. Failed acres need to be reported before the crop is destroyed and before planting a subsequent crop. Following these timelines ensures the acreage is properly documented and maintains your eligibility for applicable programs. If you have questions about reporting deadlines, which forms you need, or how to document your losses, our staff is here to help. We encourage you to reach out so we can walk you through the process and make sure everything is filed correctly. If you haven't done so, please contact your local FSA office to set up an appointment. We appreciate the work you do every day, and we're here to support you through the challenge and opportunities each season brings. Thanks for listening, and please tune in again next week. Have a great day.
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1: Talk out of Iran. I'm Pam Puso, Fox News. While accusing the U.S. of numerous ceasefire violations, Iran's foreign ministry is warning of future escalations. That's according to Reuters. This as President Trump reassures nervous farmers ahead of the November elections that fuel and fertilizer prices will come down.
2: The midterms are coming up, and I hope you people are really spiritized because we're at a point we're going to come out of Iran very quickly, and it's going to be very strong one way or the other, whether it's a piece of paper or the very tough way. OK, the very tough way is maybe the easier way.
1: On the heels of a better than expected jobs report, the Dow fell nearly 700 points yesterday. Fox's Jessica Rosenthal has more.
3: The Department of Labor reported a gain of 172,000 jobs in May, more than analysts expected. And the March and April jobs numbers were revised up by 93,000 jobs. The president told reporters on Air Force One Friday,
2: I hope the market starts to learn that when you have good numbers, the market should go up, not down.
3: But hot hiring and higher inflation could lead the Fed under the new chair, Kevin Warsh, to raise interest rates. The president said he trusted Warsh.
2: The reason they go down is if it's doing well, people say, oh, we have to stop inflation. And it doesn't mean inflation. In fact, it could be just the opposite.
3: The numbers showed average hourly wages rose 3.4% compared to last May. Jessica Rosenthal, Fox News.
1: Congress is on the verge of providing a sizable infusion of cash to the Department of Homeland Security. The nearly $70 billion package, which cleared the Republican

0: Senate earlier this week now heads to the House. The legislation will allow the Trump administration to continue its nationwide immigration enforcement operations. Pro-immigrant advocates call the bill an ATM for ICE. 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
14: For today, look for partly sunny skies with high temperatures climbing into the upper 80s. Winds out of the southeast at 5 to 15. Then for tonight, mostly cloudy, dropping back to a low of 64. On Sunday, scattered showers and storms developing with lower 80s for high temperatures. More periods of showers and storms into your Sunday night, a low of 62. Then clearing out again for your Monday with highs closer to the upper 80s. A chance for showers and storms Monday night, a low of 65. Tuesday, sunshine with lower 90s for high temperatures, along with breezy southeast winds. Wednesday, a slight chance for a pop-up storm into the afternoon, even hotter with mid-90s for highs. Thursday, not nearly as hot, will ease back to the upper 80s with a good deal of sun, and a chance for showers and storms next Friday, highs around 85. I'm weatherology meteorologist Michael Caro, and that's KTIC Weather on Classic Country KTIC.
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0: Ladies and gentlemen, Mr. Conway Twitty. A good Saturday to you again, my friends. Welcome into the 10 o'clock hour on our Saturday morning. I'm Joel Janacek. Hopefully your morning is going well. We are in the last hour of the West Point Farmers Market. That's going on till 11 o'clock this morning at the Eagles Club parking lot in West Point. All sorts of goodies there. Farm to fork foods, food trucks, local artisans, activities, all that kind of thing. Great stuff going on. So if you're in the area and you haven't had a chance to hop over there yet, go check it out. West Point Farmers Market going on until 11 this morning at the Eagles Club parking lot in West Point. On the way, we'll have three in a row from Merle, Mark Chestnut, and George Strait.
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0: If you'll buy that. It's King George here on KTIC. On the way, we'll have a forecast, also our one-minute Fox News update, music from Brad Paisley and Emmylou Harris. Right now, it's time for the Pork Industry Report here on KTIC.
1: It is time for this week's Pork Industry Report, brought to you by the Nebraska Pork Producers Association. I'm Chad Moyer. On today's program, we visit with Seth Mitchell. He is the Executive Director of the Nebraska Pork Producers Association. Caught up with him at World Pork Expo this week in Des Moines.
2: First of all, walking around World Pork Expo, I would imagine the Nebraska pork industry is pretty well represented here, huh?
3: Yeah, I've had an opportunity to meet many producers from across the state and engage with several industry partners as well. You know, we're blessed. We're only a handful of hours away from Des Moines, so it's pretty easy to hop on over for a day trip and see all the sights.
2: Sure. So you've been here a couple of days. I guess what's going on in the pork industry and what you see here at World Pork Expo that you find especially interesting?
3: Yeah, a lot of really good conversations this week. Obviously, many priorities for the National Pork Producers Council and the National Pork Board being discussed. Conversations around swine health and the National Swine Health Strategy, some updates on the return on the new brand campaign, Taste What Pork Can Do, being pushed by the National Pork Board. And, you know, spirits are generally high, and there's been good turnout. Weather's perfect, food everywhere you look, so it's been a good couple of days.
2: Yeah. I'm curious, you think about the huge trade show and all of the technologies that are being showcased. As you talk to your board and, you know, kind of interact with people here, what do you think might have the most impact on pork production moving forward? Is it genetics? Is it AI? You know, some new machinery? Or what do you think is going to take pork to the next level?
3: I think we're seeing a lot of developments in digital agriculture, AI, innovation. There's a lot of new technologies being showcased on the trade floor this year. You know, as I think about the future of the industry and our challenges with labor and folks moving out to rural areas, there's an opportunity for producers to adopt technology, as we have for many, many years, and to be as efficient and as effective with production as we possibly can be.
2: How about working with those young and up-and-coming pork producers? A couple of opportunities for folks in, you know, college or young adults to kind of sharpen their skills, kind of decide how they're going to be an advocate for the pork industry, huh?
3: Yeah, so one really neat opportunity that the National Pork Producers Council started about 3 years ago is the Young Pork Advocates Issues Meet. And so that competition takes place annually here at the World Pork Expo and invites young people, college students from all over the country, to come to Des Moines and discuss issues of relevance to the pork industry. And, you know, it's not a debate, it's a conversation, and they're evaluated on their ability to analyze those issues and discuss them coherently in front of a panel of judges. And again, that has been going on for a few years now. Thrilled we had 23 contestants this year, the most that we've ever had. You know, continues to exceed expectations in terms of the ability of these young people to talk about these issues and bring up the facts and the talking points, and very qualified, talented young people. Really makes you think positively about the future of this industry and the talent that's coming down the pipeline. So again, that's sponsored by Novus and Neutral Blend. Did play a small role in getting that off the ground, and so really excited to see that continue to be a success. A lot of money on the table for that too, which I know gets young people excited. $10,000 for the first place prize, and then $7,500, $5,000, and $2,500 on down the line for second through fourth. So I would encourage people to look into that opportunity for next year at the World Pork Expo. Great opportunity to fund your college experience and education.
2: Sure. All right. Kind of as we wrap up, so here, you know, we're at World Pork Expo, spent a couple of days here, whether it's with the young folks or in the trade show or in those meetings. So I guess what's the bring back to Nebraska? How is what's going to go on here affect what you do on behalf of pork producers in Nebraska?
3: I would just say that this is a really energizing experience. We take our whole team out here, and I think it's really important to interact with producers, to see the industry from a broader lens and perspective, and understand that we're all in this together. It's a U.S. pork industry. We're really like a big family. You can't take 10 steps without bumping into somebody you know, and that's really energizing for me, and gives me a renewed sense of purpose for why we wake up and do what we do every day on behalf of producers in Nebraska. So, you know, that's my key takeaway every year is to go forth and do good work and continue to bring that passion to what we do.
2: All right, very good. Seth, appreciate the conversation. Thank you.
3: Yep, thanks for having me.
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13: For today, look for partly sunny skies with high temperatures climbing into the upper 80s. Winds out of the southeast at 5 to 15. Then for tonight, mostly cloudy, dropping back to a low of 64. On Sunday, scattered showers and storms developing with lower 80s for high temperatures. More periods of showers and storms into your Sunday night, a low of 62. Then clearing out again for your Monday with highs closer to the upper 80s. A chance for showers and storms Monday night, a low of 65. Tuesday, sunshine with lower 90s for high temperatures, along with breezy southeast winds. Wednesday, a slight chance for a pop-up storm into the afternoon, even hotter with mid-90s for highs. Thursday, not nearly as hot, will ease back to the upper 80s with a good deal of sun, and a chance for showers and storms next Friday, highs around 85. I'm weatherology meteorologist Michael Caro, and that's KTIC Weather on Classic Country, KTIC.
14: Stevens Secretary of War Pete Hegseth in Normandy, France, commemorating the 82nd anniversary of the D-Day landings in World War II, honoring those who perished on and survived that day.
15: They are a living embodiment of the warrior ethos we today revive at the Department of War. To the veterans here today who served in France and around the globe, gentlemen, we love you.
14: D-Day, June 6, 1944, the largest amphibious invasion in history. The U.S. adding 172,000 jobs in May.
16: Right now, Wall Street just doesn't understand that the Trump economy is really creating an economic golden age. And there, another thing that is probably not going to make the headlines, certainly not in the fake news, is that the numbers keep getting revised up.
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0: The often requested Tom Paul and the Glazer Brothers. KTIC Classic Country Hits on a Saturday morning. I'm Joel Janacek. Thanks for hanging with us. Tonight is night number two of the 66th annual Hoot Gibson Memorial Rodeo. It'll be at 7 o'clock tonight in Tacoma, featuring bull riding, bronc riding, steer wrestling, barrel racing, and more. Beer garden and special events for all ages. Admission at the gate is $10. Children 12 and under is $5. And preschool is free. And that going on tonight in Tacoma at 7 o'clock. We'll have music from George Jones still to come this hour. Also, Johnny Cash, that's up after auction information.
1: Hello, next Tuesday, June 9th, will be a special bred cow and pairs auction here at the Atkinson Livestock Market. Going to get started on the weigh-ups at 9 a.m. At noon, we'll be on the pairs, followed by bred cows. John Krieger with a complete dispersion of 50 black running age pairs. Jeff Hostert, 45 black first calf pairs. Grant Nielsen, 10 black second calf to solid mouth pairs. Richard Kilmer with 21 black white face second and third calf fall cows. Stephen Matkow, 10 black second and third calvers. AI bred to start calving August 25th. Todd Betcher, 13 Angus and Hereford breeding bulls, plus several more smaller consignments of pairs and bred cows. Check out our website for more details and videos. 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Thank you.
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3: For today, look for partly sunny skies with high temperatures climbing into the upper 80s. Winds out of the southeast at 5 to 15. Then for tonight, mostly cloudy, dropping back to a low of 64. On Sunday, scattered showers and storms developing with lower 80s for high temperatures. More periods of showers and storms into your Sunday night, a low of 62. Then clearing out again for your Monday with highs closer to the upper 80s. A chance for showers and storms Monday night, a low of 65. Tuesday, sunshine with lower 90s for high temperatures, along with breezy southeast winds. Wednesday, a slight chance for a pop-up storm into the afternoon, even hotter with mid-90s for highs. Thursday, not nearly as hot, will ease back to the upper 80s with a good deal of sun, and a chance for showers and storms next Friday, highs around 85. I'm weatherology meteorologist Michael Caro, and that's KTIC Weather on Classic Country KTIC.
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0: You know, that's something that Jeff Axtell tells me pretty much every time he walks in the building. He'll say, you know, I was country when country wasn't cool. That's Barbara Mandrell, country's all-time hits here on Classic Country, KTIC. I'm Joel Janacek. Welcome to 11 o'clock here on this Saturday. 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
3: In Game 2 of the NBA Finals Friday night, the New York Knicks won at San Antonio 105-104 for a two-game-to-none lead. Jalen Brunson, the game-winning free throw with 9.5 to play after a Victor Wembanyama turnover. The Knicks have won 13 straight. That's the second-longest winning streak in playoff history. College football, the NCAA has denied Texas Tech's appeal to have quarterback Brendan Sorsby's eligibility reinstated. The NCAA originally ruled Sorsby to be ineligible after he admitted to gambling. Baseball Friday night, Freddie Freeman's home run at the bottom of the ninth inning gave the Los Angeles Dodgers a 1-0 victory over the Angels. The New York Mets victorious at San Diego 5-0. They've won 6 of 8. In tennis today, 19-year-old Russian Mira Andreeva won the French Open ladies' title over Poland's Maya Wolinska in straight sets.
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perfect country and western song. I wrote him back a letter and I told him it was not the perfect country and western song because he hadn't said anything at all about mama or trains or trucks or prison or getting drunk. Well, he sat down and wrote another verse to the song.

0: It still hasn't quite settled in that we refer to him now as the late, great David Allan Coe after passing recently. Of course, he is right there with the greatest country and western song ever, right? If you just ask him and his songwriter, Steve Goodman. Still love that one. Great song. Great bar song, too. You play that song in a bar and everybody is going to be singing along. On the way, we'll have a forecast, a one-minute news update from Fox News and all sorts of great country hits. We got Freddie Fender, one of the all-time great sad country songs from Freddie Fender. Ronnie Millsap and Shania. But we're also going to hand it off now for the NRCS program report.
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7: See a blend of clouds and sunshine developing this afternoon, with highs into the upper 80s. Winds out of the southeast at 5 to 15. Then for tonight, mostly cloudy, dropping back to a low of 64. On Sunday, scattered showers and storms developing with lower 80s for high temperatures. More periods of showers and storms into your Sunday night, a low of 62. Then clearing out again for your Monday with highs closer to the upper 80s. A chance for showers and storms Monday night, a low of 65. Tuesday, sunshine with lower 90s for high temperatures, along with breezy southeast winds. Wednesday, a slight chance for a pop-up storm into the afternoon, even hotter with mid-90s for highs. Thursday, not nearly as hot, will ease back to the upper 80s with a good deal of sun, and a chance for showers and storms next Friday, highs around 85. I'm weatherology meteorologist Michael Caro, and that's KTIC Weather on Classic Country, KTIC.
8: Iran's foreign ministry tells Reuters repeated ceasefire violations show the U.S. has no intention of reducing tensions. This, as President Trump tells NBC, Iran hasn't made a deal yet because it's proud.
9: There are things they never thought they'd be doing that they're going to have to do. They've got no choice. And it takes a little while. You know, you're talking about 47 years of getting away with whatever they wanted.
8: The U.S. military says it intercepted a number of Iranian drones on Friday, thanking his supporters.
10: Since the beginning, Maine, you had my back.
8: Democratic Senate candidate Graham Plattner faces mounting controversies in Maine as he tries to unseat veteran Republican Susan Collins. 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
1: Increased hostilities. I'm Pam Puso, Fox News. The fragile ceasefire between the U.S. and Iran is being tested.
2: Iran once again firing over both ballistic missiles and drones on their neighbors here in the Gulf, raising questions over the future of a possible peace deal between the U.S. and Iran. Now, U.S. CENTCOM confirming those strikes happening after its forces struck Iranian radar sites and shot down four one-way attack drones. U.S. officials say Iran then fired seven ballistic missiles towards both Kuwait and Bahrain. CENTCOM confirming six of those missiles were intercepted and the seventh did not reach its intended target. Now, Iran continues to leverage what's happening in Lebanon. Despite a U.S.-backed ceasefire, Israeli forces and Iranian-backed militant group Hezbollah are still exchanging strikes. Iran's foreign minister says if the fighting doesn't stop in Lebanon, then the entire war could restart.
1: Fox's Jeff Paul in Dubai. Criminals from coast to coast are being put on notice. FBI Director Kash Patel tells Fox a nationwide initiative aimed at curbing summertime crime is underway.
3: There's too many criminals in our street, but thanks to President Trump and this relentless law enforcement administration with Attorney General Todd Blanche, we're arresting and convicting them in record numbers. And that's what you're going to see in every single community. As of 2 days ago, we launched another campaign plan strategically based on information and assets in the field.
1: Since the launch of Operation Summer Heat 2.0, the FBI has announced more than 32 arrests. Congress is on the verge of providing a sizable infusion of cash to the Department of Homeland Security. The nearly $70 billion package

0: which cleared the Republican-led Senate this week, now heads to the House. The legislation will allow the Trump administration to continue its nationwide immigration enforcement operations. Pro-immigrant advocates call the bill an ATM for ICE. 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
7: See a blend of clouds and sunshine developing this afternoon. We'll have highs into the upper 80s. Winds out of the southeast at 5 to 15. Then for tonight, mostly cloudy, dropping back to a low of 64. On Sunday, scattered showers and storms developing with lower 80s for high temperatures. More periods of showers and storms into your Sunday night, a low of 62. Then clearing out again for your Monday with highs closer to the upper 80s. A chance for showers and storms Monday night, a low of 65. Tuesday, sunshine with lower 90s for high temperatures, along with breezy southeast winds. Wednesday, a slight chance for a pop-up storm into the afternoon, even hotter with mid-90s for highs. Thursday, not nearly as hot, will ease back to the upper 80s with a good deal of sun, and a chance for showers and storms next Friday, highs around 85. I'm weatherology meteorologist Michael Caro, and that's KTIC Weather on Classic Country, KTIC.
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0: I won't take less than your love, Tanya Tucker on Classic Country KTIC. I'm Jeff Axtell. 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
6: The New York Knicks lead the NBA Finals 2-0 after a 105-104 victory at San Antonio Friday night. Jalen Brunson, the game-winning free throw with 9.5 to play after a Victor Wembanyama turnover. The Knicks have won 13 straight. That's the second longest winning streak in playoff history. Game 3 Monday at Madison Square Garden. College football. The NCAA has denied Texas Tech's appeal to have quarterback Brendan Sorsby's eligibility reinstated. The NCAA originally ruled Sorsby to be ineligible after he admitted to gambling. Baseball Friday night. Freddie Freeman's home run in the bottom of the ninth gave the Dodgers a 1-0 victory over the Angels. The Mets won at San Diego 5-0. They've won 6 of their last 8. Tennis today, 19-year-old Russian Mira Andreeva won the French Open ladies' title over Poland's Maya Wolinska in straight sets.
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0: Dance Some Cowboys from Bellamy Brothers on Classic Country KTIC. I'm Chef Axto. Man, how about those New York Knicks? My New York Knicks up 2-0 on the Spurs and heading back home for Monday night's game. 2-0 lead. The Knicks won last night 105-104 at San Antonio. Took not one, but two games from the Spurs. I'm excited. As a Knicks fan, I'm hoping the Knicks can win the title this year. That would be amazing. On the way next, we'll have Fox News. Then after that, a check of your weather forecast, followed by music from Mark Chestnut on Classic Country KTIC.
1: Stephen, Secretary of War Pete Hegseth in Normandy, France today, commemorating the 82nd anniversary of the D-Day landings in World War II, honoring those who perished on and also survived that day.
2: They are a living embodiment of the warrior ethos we today revive at the Department of War. To the veterans here today who served in France and around the globe, gentlemen, we love you.
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3: Right now, Wall Street just doesn't understand that the Trump economy is really creating an economic golden age. 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
9: See a blend of clouds and sunshine developing this afternoon. We'll have highs into the upper 80s. Winds out of the southeast at 5 to 15. Then for tonight, mostly cloudy, dropping back to a low of 64. On Sunday, scattered showers and storms developing with lower 80s for high temperatures. More periods of showers and storms into your Sunday night, a low of 62. Then clearing out again for your Monday with highs closer to the upper 80s. A chance for showers and storms Monday night, a low of 65. Tuesday, sunshine with lower 90s for high temperatures, along with breezy southeast winds. Wednesday, a slight chance for a pop-up storm into the afternoon, even hotter with mid-90s for highs. Thursday, not nearly as hot, will ease back to the upper 80s with a good deal of sun, and a chance for showers and storms next Friday, highs around 85. I'm weatherology meteorologist Michael Caro, and that's KTIC Weather on Classic Country KTIC.
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0: Ace in the Hole, George Strait on Classic Country KTIC. I'm Jeff Axtell. What's going on tonight is the 13th Annual Malmo Volunteer Fire Department Rocky Mountain Oyster and Alaskan Cod Fish Fry. That'll be going on from 5 this evening until 9 o'clock tonight at 112 Center Avenue in Malmo. This will be served with french fries and baked beans. A hot dog option is available as well. And the cost is $20 per person. Ages 7 and under are free. There will be live music from the Flatmouth. On the way next for you on Classic Country KTIC, Don't Take the Girl, Tim McGraw.
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1: The fighting continues. I'm Paul Stevens, Fox News. The U.S. and Iran continuing to exchange fire, with the U.S. intercepting several missiles intended for Gulf allies.
2: Iran once again firing over both ballistic missiles and drones on their neighbors here in the Gulf, raising questions over the future of a possible peace deal between the U.S. and Iran. Now, U.S. CENTCOM confirming those strikes happening after its forces struck Iranian radar sites and shot down four one-way attack drones. U.S. officials say Iran then fired seven ballistic missiles towards both Kuwait and Bahrain. CENTCOM confirming six of those missiles were intercepted and the seventh did not reach its intended target. Now, Iran continues to leverage what's happening in Lebanon. Despite a U.S.-backed ceasefire, Israeli forces and Iranian-backed militant group Hezbollah are still exchanging strikes. Iran's foreign minister says if the fighting doesn't stop in Lebanon, then the entire war could restart.
1: And that's Fox's Jeff Paul in Dubai. The interior minister from Pakistan reportedly making his way to Tehran to try and continue talks between the U.S. and Iran. Monthly job numbers coming in higher than expected for May, surprising analysts now 2 months in a row.
3: The Department of Labor reported a gain of 172,000 jobs in May, more than analysts expected. And the March and April jobs numbers were revised up by 93,000 jobs. The president told reporters on Air Force One Friday,
4: "I hope the market starts to learn that when you have good numbers, the market should go up, not down."
3: But hot hiring and higher inflation could lead the Fed, under the new chair, Kevin Warsh, to raise interest rates. The president said he trusted Warsh.
4: "The reason they go down is if it's doing well, people say, no, we have to stop inflation. And it doesn't mean inflation. In fact, it could be just the opposite."
3: The numbers showed average hourly wages rose 3.4% compared to last May. Jessica Rosenthal, Fox News.
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14: See a blend of clouds and sunshine developing this afternoon, with highs into the upper 80s. Winds out of the southeast at 5 to 15. Then for tonight, mostly cloudy, dropping back to a low of 64. On Sunday, scattered showers and storms developing with lower 80s for high temperatures. More periods of showers and storms into your Sunday night, a low of 62. Then clearing out again for your Monday with highs closer to the upper 80s. A chance for showers and storms Monday night, a low of 65. Tuesday, sunshine with lower 90s for high temperatures, along with breezy southeast winds. Wednesday, a slight chance for a pop-up storm into the afternoon, even hotter with mid-90s for highs. Thursday, not nearly as hot, will ease back to the upper 80s with a good deal of sun, and a chance for showers and storms next Friday, highs around 85. I'm weatherology meteorologist Michael Caro, and that's KTIC Weather on Classic Country, KTIC.
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0: An American Dream, Nitty Gritty Dirt Band on Classic Country KTIC. I'm Jeff Axtell. 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
4: The New York Knicks lead the NBA Finals two games tonight after a 105-104 victory at San Antonio Friday night. Jalen Brunson, the game-winning free throw with 9.5 to play after a Victor Wembanyama turnover. The Knicks have won 13 straight, the second longest winning streak in playoff history. Game 3 Monday at Madison Square Garden. College football, the NCAA has denied Texas Tech's appeal to have quarterback Brendan Sorsby's eligibility reinstated. The NCAA originally ruled Sorsby to be ineligible after he admitted to gambling. Baseball right now, the Seattle Mariners, a 3-0 lead at Detroit in the top of the third. Tennis today, 19-year-old Russian Mira Andreeva won the French Open ladies title over Poland's Maja Wolinska in straight sets. And in soccer, half an hour from now, the U.S. national team faces Germany at Soldier Field in Chicago in its final tune-up before the World Cup.
5: Before the 1870s, if you wanted beef, you had to live where cattle were raised. 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

0: Roll on, Big Mama, Joe Stan, play on Classic Country KTIC. I'm Jeff Axtell. Well, we had some severe thunderstorms roll through a portion of our listening area late last night. And if there's any severe weather this weekend, Joel will be your man for severe weather this weekend on Classic Country KTIC and 107.9 The Bull. Up next, a check of the weather forecast, followed by Small Town Saturday Night from Hal Ketchum.
1: Fox News, I'm Carmen Roberts. 5 days after the primaries and the mail-in ballot count goes on in California.
2: In the California governor's race, Javier Becerra advancing to the November runoff after trailing former Fox News host and candidate Steve Hilton. But current vote numbers stand at Becerra at just under 30%, Tom Steyer at just under 24%, and Hilton in third at 21%.
1: Fox's Marianne Rafferty. In the Los Angeles mayor's race, Nathia Rahman is gaining ground on second place Spencer Pratt to face off against Mayor Karen Bass in November. And the New York Knicks beat the San Antonio Spurs last night 105-104.
3: This magic carpet ride continues. 13 straight victories and they lead 2-0 here in these NBA Finals.
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9: For this afternoon, we'll see a blend of clouds and sunshine developing, with high temperatures climbing up into the upper 80s to near 90 degrees. Then for tonight, mostly cloudy, dropping back to a low of 64. On Sunday, scattered showers and storms developing, with lower 80s for high temperatures. More periods of showers and storms into your Sunday night, a low of 62. Then clearing out again for your Monday, with highs closer to the upper 80s. A chance for showers and storms Monday night, a low of 65. Tuesday, sunshine with lower 90s for high temperatures, along with breezy southeast winds. Wednesday, a slight chance for a pop-up storm into the afternoon, even hotter with mid-90s for highs. Thursday, not nearly as hot, will ease back to the upper 80s with a good deal of sun, and a chance for showers and storms next Friday, highs around 85. I'm weatherology meteorologist Michael Caro, and that's KTIC Weather on Classic Country, KTIC.
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0: Lost in the 50s tonight, Ronnie Millsap on Classic Country KTIC. I'm Jeff Axtell. The 66th Annual Hoot Gibson Memorial Rodeo continues tonight at 7 o'clock in Tecumseh. There will be bull riding, bronco riding, steer wrestling, barrel racing, and more. A beer garden and special events for all ages. Admission is $8 in advance, $10 at the gate, so probably $10 tonight. If you buy it at the gate, advanced children 12 and under are $4. They're $5 at the gate for children 12 and under. And preschool is free. So, again, that is continuing tonight. Hoot Gibson Memorial Rodeo tonight at 7 o'clock in Tecumseh. It is now auction time on Classic Country KTIC.
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0: Missiles were flying. I'm Carmen Roberts, Fox News. The U.S. and Iran exchanged fire overnight in the latest test of the fragile ceasefire, with tensions staying high in the Strait of Hormuz. U.S. military says it downed four Iranian drones launched toward the Strait and U.S. Gulf allies. Fox's Jeff Paul has more from Dubai.
1: Iran once again firing over both ballistic missiles and drones on their neighbors here in the Gulf, raising questions over the future of a possible peace deal between the U.S. and Iran. Now, U.S. CENTCOM confirming those strikes happening after its forces struck Iranian radar sites and shot down four one-way attack drones. U.S. officials say Iran then fired seven ballistic missiles towards both Kuwait and Bahrain. CENTCOM confirming six of those missiles were intercepted and the seventh did not reach its intended target. Now, Iran continues to leverage what's happening in Lebanon. Despite a U.S.-backed ceasefire, Israeli forces and Iranian-backed militant group Hezbollah are still exchanging strikes. Iran's foreign minister says if the fighting doesn't stop in Lebanon, then the entire war could restart.
0: Pakistan's interior minister is traveling to Tehran to try to revive stalled peace talks. Days after the primary elections in California, election workers are still counting mail-in ballots for the governor's race and the Los Angeles mayoral race. Early returns suggest that Republican Steve Hilton, a former Fox News host, could advance to the November general election to face Democrat Xavier Becerra. And Hilton tells Fox News California faces avoidable challenges.
2: It's a terrible combination, actually, of complete incompetence and ideological extremism. You've got the far left insanity and utter uselessness. And that's why we've ended up where we are.
0: State says the ballot counting will continue for up to 30 days. 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
9: For this afternoon, we'll see a blend of clouds and sunshine developing, with high temperatures climbing up into the upper 80s to near 90 degrees. Then for tonight, mostly cloudy, dropping back to a low of 64. On Sunday, scattered showers and storms developing, with lower 80s for high temperatures. More periods of showers and storms into your Sunday night, a low of 62. Then clearing out again for your Monday with highs closer to the upper 80s. A chance for showers and storms Monday night, a low of 65. Tuesday, sunshine with lower 90s for high temperatures, along with breezy southeast winds. Wednesday, a slight chance for a pop-up storm into the afternoon, even hotter with mid-90s for highs. Thursday, not nearly as hot, will ease back to the upper 80s with a good deal of sun, and a chance for showers and storms next Friday, highs around 85. I'm weatherology meteorologist Michael Caro, and that's

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0: 40-hour week, 411 Alabama on Classic Country KTIC. I'm Jeff Axtell. Good afternoon to you. I'm with you on this Saturday afternoon as we are now into your 2 o'clock hour on Classic Country KTIC. While the Nebraska baseball and softball team seasons came to an end last Sunday, but I was really proud of both teams and the seasons they had. Husker baseball and softball certainly had a great season. And in the case of Husker softball, Jordy Fromm has been named a coach for the Huskers, so that's exciting. And we'll see what they can do for an encore next year post Jordy Fromm. Coming up for you next on Classic Country KTIC, we'll bring you Pickup Man from Joe Diffie.
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6: As we speak, the U.S. national team is playing its final tune-up before the World Cup against Germany at Soldier Field in Chicago. It did not start well.
7: Floated in towards the six-yard box. And Kai Havertz meets it. And Germany in front inside 2 minutes in Chicago.
6: The call on TNT, Kai Havertz would have another goal called back in the 6th minute because of offside. Right now they're in the 22nd minute and Germany leading Team USA 1-0. In Major League Baseball right now, the Seattle Mariners a 4-0 lead at Detroit in the bottom of the 6th inning. The Royals up 1-0 at Minnesota in the bottom of the 3rd inning. Cardinals and Reds tied at 3, top of the 3rd inning in St. Louis. At Wrigley Field, the Giants and Cubs scoreless in the top of the 3rd. Tennis today, 19-year-old Russian Mira Andreeva won the French Open ladies title over Poland's Maja Wolinska in straight sets.
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0: bought from Dan Seals on Classic Country KTIC. I'm Jeff Axtell. Well, I tell you what, I couldn't be more excited. My New York Knicks are up 2-0 on the San Antonio Spurs in the NBA Finals. They picked up a 105-104 win last night in San Antonio. Game 3 with a 2-0 lead in New York City in the Big Apple Monday night. Hopefully the Knicks can go up 3-0. A check of your weather forecast is coming up next, followed by Old Hippie from Bellamy Brothers.
1: Fox News, I'm Roger Stern. President Trump expressing hope that the war with Iran will end soon, even as Iran continues attacks in the region.
2: Iran once again firing over both ballistic missiles and drones on their neighbors here in the Gulf, raising questions over the future of a possible peace deal between the U.S. and Iran.
1: Fox's Jeff Paul in Dubai. The vote counting in California going painfully slow. Still, part of the gubernatorial race seems to be firming up.
3: Democrat Javier Becerra is expected to advance to the general election. At the moment, his lead over Republican Steve Hilton is less than a percentage point. Becerra is at 26.8% and Hilton is at 26.4%.
1: Fox's Madeline Rivera in the L.A. race. Incumbent Karen Bass appears to have made it to the general election. America is listening to Fox News.
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7: For this afternoon, we'll see a blend of clouds and sunshine developing, with high temperatures climbing up into the upper 80s to near 90 degrees. Then for tonight, mostly cloudy, dropping back to a low of 64. On Sunday, scattered showers and storms developing with lower 80s for high temperatures. More periods of showers and storms into your Sunday night, a low of 62. Then clearing out again for your Monday with highs closer to the upper 80s. A chance for showers and storms Monday night, a low of 65. Tuesday, sunshine with lower 90s for high temperatures along with breezy southeast winds. Wednesday, a slight chance for a pop-up storm into the afternoon, even hotter with mid-90s for highs. Thursday, not nearly as hot, will ease back to the upper 80s with a good deal of sun, and a chance for showers and storms next Friday, highs around 85. I'm weatherology meteorologist Michael Caro, and that's KTIC Weather on Classic Country, KTIC.
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0: Tammy Wynette and George Jones teaming up to bring you Golden Rings on Classic Country KTIC. I'm Jeff Axtell. The Swedish Heritage Center's second annual Midsummer event will be held tomorrow, 10 a.m. till 2 p.m. at the Oakland City Park in Oakland. 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
4: As we speak, the U.S. national team is playing its final tune-up before the World Cup against Germany at Soldier Field in Chicago. It did not start well.
5: Floated in towards the six-yard box. And Kai Havertz meets it. And Germany in front inside 2 minutes in Chicago.
4: The call on TNT, Kai Havertz would have another goal called back in the 6th minute because of offside. Right now they're in the 22nd minute and Germany leading Team USA 1-0. In Major League Baseball right now, the Seattle Mariners a 4-0 lead at Detroit in the bottom of the 6th inning. The Royals up 1-0 at Minnesota in the bottom of the 3rd inning. Cardinals and Reds tied at 3, top of the 3rd inning in St. Louis. At Wrigley Field, the Giants and Cubs scoreless in the top of the 3rd. Tennis today. 19-year-old Russian Mira Andreeva won the French Open ladies' title over Poland's Maja Wolinska in straight sets.
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0: Other nations and Fox's Jeff Paul is in Dubai.
1: Officials involved with CENTCOM say those strikes happened hours after its forces struck Iranian radar sites and shot down four one-way attack drones. U.S. officials say Iran then fired seven ballistic missiles towards Kuwait and Bahrain. CENTCOM confirming six of those missiles were intercepted and the seventh did not reach its intended target. Iran continues to leverage what is happening in Lebanon. Despite a U.S.-backed ceasefire, Israeli forces and the Iranian-backed militant group Hezbollah are still exchanging strikes. Iran's foreign minister says if the fighting doesn't stop in Lebanon, then the entire war could restart.
0: Pakistan's interior minister is traveling to Tehran to revive stalled negotiations between Iran and the U.S. A well-known Democrat running for California governor is advancing as the vote count continues to be painfully slow.
2: About 70% of the vote has been counted in California, and several of the outstanding ballots are coming from major metropolitan areas like Sacramento, San Francisco, and Los Angeles. Still, Democrat Javier Becerra is expected to advance to the general election in the gubernatorial race. At the moment, his lead over Republican Steve Hilton is less than a percentage point. Becerra is at 26.8%, and Hilton is at 26.4%. Democrat Tom Steyer sits in third place at about 21%. In the race for L.A. Mayor Spencer Pratt and Nithya Raman are battling it out for second spot to face off against incumbent Karen Bass in November. Raman gained a 1.5 percentage point between Thursday and Friday, slightly eating into Pratt's lead, but Pratt still remains in second place.
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19: For this afternoon, we'll see a blend of clouds and sunshine developing, with high temperatures climbing up into the upper 80s to near 90 degrees. Then for tonight, mostly cloudy, dropping back to a low of 64. On Sunday, scattered showers and storms developing, with lower 80s for high temperatures. More periods of showers and storms into your Sunday night, a low of 62. Then clearing out again for your Monday with highs closer to the upper 80s. A chance for showers and storms Monday night, a low of 65. Tuesday, sunshine with lower 90s for high temperatures, along with breezy southeast winds.

0: Wednesday, a slight chance for a pop-up storm into the afternoon, even hotter with mid-90s for highs. Thursday, not nearly as hot, will ease back to the upper 80s with a good deal of sun, and a chance for showers and storms next Friday, highs around 85. I'm weatherology meteorologist Michael Caro, and that's KTIC Weather on Classic Country, KTIC.
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0: 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I'm Jeff Axtell. 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
5: The Mariners got the victory on the road.
6: Swung on. That is ripped center field. Verling back. Warning track. Wall. Ooh. Gone. Into the bushes. Dead center field. Dom Canzone. An absolute blast.
5: Mariners Radio Network on the call. They shut out the Tigers 4-0 to snap a two-game losing streak. Other Major League Baseball games going on right now, all tied up at one score apiece between the Royals and Twins, top of the eighth inning in Minnesota. The Reds are edging the Cardinals 5-4, bottom of the sixth inning, all tied up at one run apiece between the Giants and Cubs in Chicago, top of the seventh. The other thing happening in Chicago right now, Germany is leading USA 2-1 for the final friendly before the World Cup. That's happening at Soldier Field. In the WNBA, the Lynx took down the Storm 88-68.
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0: Oak Ridge Boys Trying to Love Two Women on Classic Country KTIC. I'm Jeff Axtell. Well, Jordy Fromm, the Nebraska softball pitcher that recently just completed her collegiate career for the Huskers, she announced the day after the loss to Texas that she is 3 months pregnant. She is pregnant with her and husband Trey Fromm's soon-to-be newborn, and how exciting for her. Get married, finish your softball career in the Women's College World Series in a Nebraska uniform, and have a baby on the way, and then also get named assistant coach. I'm sure life couldn't get any better for her than it is right now. Coming up for you next on Classic Country KTIC, a check of your weather forecast, followed by Papa Loved Mama from Garth Brooks.
1: Fox News, I'm Roger Stern. President Trump expressing hope that the war with Iran will end soon, even as Iran continues attacks in the region.
2: Iran once again firing over both ballistic missiles and drones on their neighbors here in the Gulf, raising questions over the future of a possible peace deal between the U.S. and Iran.
1: Fox's Jeff Paul in Dubai. The vote counting in California going painfully slow. Still, part of the gubernatorial race seems to be firming up.
3: Democrat Javier Becerra is expected to advance to the general election. At the moment, his lead over Republican Steve Hilton is less than a percentage point. Becerra is at 26.8% and Hilton is at 26.4%.
1: Fox's Madeline Rivera in the L.A. race. Incumbent Karen Bass appears to have made it to the general election. 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
10: Gusty winds are moving in from our south-southeast at 14 miles per hour, gusting to 20 miles per hour tonight. Mostly cloudy skies with a low of 64 degrees. Sunday, rain showers and thunderstorms move into the forecast with partly sunny skies and a high of 79 degrees. South-southeast winds at 15 miles per hour gust to 25 miles per hour. Monday, things settle down with partly sunny skies and a high of 86 degrees. Tuesday, rain showers and thunderstorms move back into the region with mostly sunny skies and a high of 91. South-southeast winds at 25 miles per hour gust to 35 miles per hour. Rain showers and thunderstorms on Wednesday, mostly sunny with a high of 93. South-southwest winds at 30 miles per hour, gusts to 40. I'm weatherology meteorologist Bella Pittman, and that's KTIC weather on Classic Country KTIC.
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0: Jose Cuervo from Shelley West on Classic Country KTIC. I'm Jeff Axtell. The Sunshine Center Luncheon will be held on Thursday, 11 a.m. until 1 p.m. at the Sunshine Center in West Point. They'll be serving Sloppy Joe's, Mac Salad, Beans, and Homemade Bars. 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
7: As we speak, the U.S. national team is playing its final tune-up before the World Cup against Germany at Soldier Field in Chicago. It did not start well.
8: Floated in towards the six-yard box. And Kai Havertz meets it. And Germany in front inside 2 minutes in Chicago.
7: The call on TNT, Kai Havertz would have another goal called back in the 6th minute because of offside. Right now they're in the 22nd minute and Germany leading Team USA 1-0. In Major League Baseball right now, the Seattle Mariners a 4-0 lead at Detroit in the bottom of the 6th inning. The Royals up 1-0 at Minnesota in the bottom of the 3rd inning. Cardinals and Reds tied at 3, top of the 3rd inning in St. Louis. At Wrigley Field, the Giants and Cubs scoreless in the top of the 3rd. Tennis today, 19-year-old Russian Mira Andreeva won the French Open ladies title over Poland's Maja Wolinska in straight sets.
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0: KTIC Midday in Mid-America with J.D. 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

0: Darkest days of our lives. No word on a cause of death. Iran launched more missiles and drones towards the Strait of Hormuz overnight and countries in the Gulf region. The U.S. military says it intercepted them and struck coastal radar surveillance sites in Iran. Fox's Alex Hogan has more from the White House.
1: President Trump said the Iranians still have 21 to 22% of their missiles. It comes as yesterday the U.S. military says it shot down Iranian ballistic missiles and drones launched toward the Strait of Hormuz and Gulf allies. And as pressure mounts on the administration to end the war, the president is also facing new pushback from within his own party. Four House Republicans this week voted to limit President Trump's war powers. Since the start of the war, the average price of retail gasoline has climbed more than 40%, although new jobs numbers released indicate an upswing in the labor market.
0: President Trump says Iran has not agreed to a peace deal because they are proud. 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
11: Gusty winds are moving in from our south-southeast at 14 miles per hour, gusting to 20 miles per hour tonight. Mostly cloudy skies with a low of 64 degrees. Sunday, rain showers and thunderstorms move into the forecast with partly sunny skies and a high of 79 degrees. South-southeast winds at 15 miles per hour gust to 25 miles per hour. Monday, things settle down with partly sunny skies and a high of 86 degrees. Tuesday, rain showers and thunderstorms move back into the region with mostly sunny skies and a high of 91. South-southeast winds at 25 miles per hour gust to 35 miles per hour. Rain showers and thunderstorms on Wednesday, mostly sunny with a high of 93. South-southwest winds at 30 miles per hour, gusts to 40. I'm weatherology meteorologist Bella Pittman, and that's KTIZ weather on Classic Country KTIC.
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0: 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I'm Jeff Axtell. 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We also understand that especially in the summertime, there are other kinds of music that sound great in your speakers too. 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
5: 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That is ripped center field. Verling back. Warning track. Wall. Ooh. Gone. Into the bushes, dead center field, Dom Canzone, an absolute blast.
4: Mariners Radio Network on the call. They shut out the Tigers 4-0 to snap a two-game losing streak. The Royals edged the Twins 3-2 on the road in Minnesota. And in the world of soccer, Germany took down USA in the final friendly before the World Cup at a score of 2-1. At the French Open, 19-year-old Mira Andreeva from Russia defeated Maya Halinska in straight sets for her first Grand Slam title. We got Game 3 of the Stanley Cup Final. That starts at 8 p.m. Eastern in Las Vegas. Series is tied at one game apiece. Status of Golden Knights defenseman Brandon McNabb still up in the air.
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0: Lord, I hope this day is good. Don Williams on Classic Country KTIC. I'm Jeff Axtell. Well, I tell you what, yesterday was a great day for my New York Knicks. They're up 2-0 in the NBA Finals on the Spurs. They'll try and go up 3-0 when the series shifts to New York on Monday night. Coming up for you next on Classic Country KTIC, a check of Fox News and weather, followed by Convoy, courtesy of C.W. 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
6: Gusty winds are moving in from our south-southeast at 14 miles per hour, gusting to 20 miles per hour tonight. Mostly cloudy skies with a low of 64 degrees. Sunday, rain showers and thunderstorms move into the forecast with partly sunny skies and a high of 79 degrees. South-southeast winds at 15 miles per hour gust to 25 miles per hour. Monday, things settle down with partly sunny skies and a high of 86 degrees. Tuesday, rain showers and thunderstorms move back into the region with mostly sunny skies and a high of 91. South-southeast winds at 25 miles per hour gust to 35 miles per hour. Rain showers and thunderstorms on Wednesday, mostly sunny with a high of 93. South-southwest winds at 30 miles per hour gust to 40. I'm weatherology meteorologist Bella Pittman, and that's KTIC weather on Classic Country KTIC.
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8: Yeah, Breaker 19, this here's a rubber duck. You got a copy on me, Big Ben, come on. Yeah, 10-4, Big Ben, for sure, for sure. By golly, it's clean, clear to Flagtown, come on. Yeah, it's a big 10-4 there, Big Ben. Yeah,

0: about 5 miles or so. Ten, Roger, them hogs is getting intense up here.
1: By the time we got into Tulsa town, we had 85 trucks in all. But they's a roadblock up on the clover leaf, and them bears was wall to wall. Yeah, them smokies as thick as bugs on a bumper. They even had a bear in the air. I says, calling all trucks, says, here's the duck. We a

0: 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Mercy's sake, you better back off another 10.
1: Well, we rolled up Interstate 44 like a rocket sled on rails. We tore up all of our swindle sheets and left them setting on the scales. By the time we hit that shy town, them bears was getting smart. They'd brought up some reinforcements from the Illinois National Guard. There's armored cars and tanks and jeeps and rigs of every size. Yeah, them chicken coops was full of bears and choppers filled the skies. Well, we shot the line, we went for broke with 1,000 screaming trucks and 11 long-haired friends of Jesus in a chartreuse microbus.
0: Rubber duck to Sodbuster. Come on there, you 10-4 Sodbuster. Listen, you want to put that microbus in behind that suicide jockey? Yeah, he's hauling dynamite. He needs all the help he can get.
1: Well, we laid a strip for the Jersey Shore and prepared to cross the line. I could see the bridge was lined by

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0: Queen of Hearts, Juice Newton on Classic Country KTIC. I'm Chef Axtell. Pizza Hut 4th of July fireworks fundraiser night will be held on Thursday, 5 p.m. until 10 p.m. at the West Point Pizza Hut. Dine-in or carry-out, 15% of the ticket sales goes to the West Point 4th of July fireworks show. I tell you what, Pizza Hut also has some great deals on Wacky Wednesdays, man. I've gone there every week they've had it, except for one week I've gone there. So, heck of a deal. You should check that out as well. Coming up for you next on Classic Country KTIC, Some Girls Do, Sawyer Brown.
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8: In the world of soccer, Germany took down USA in the final friendly before the World Cup 2-1. A little bit earlier today at the French Open, 19-year-old Amira Andreeva from Russia defeated Maya Olenska in straight sets for her first Grand Slam title. Game 3 of the Stanley Cup final starts at 8 p.m. Eastern in Las Vegas. Series is tied at one game apiece. The status of Golden Knights defenseman Brandon McNabb is still up in the air after he took a puck to the face in game 2. In baseball, right now the Mariners shut out the Tigers 4-0. They got a victory on the road to snap a 2-game losing streak. The Royals are edging the Twins 3-2, bottom of the ninth inning in Minnesota. Reds edging the Cardinals 5-4, headed to the bottom of the eighth in St. Louis, all tied up at one run apiece between the Giants and the Cubs, bottom of the eighth inning.
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0: case in the trial of a Texas teen accused of stabbing someone at a track meet. Fox's Brooke Taylor in McKinney, Texas.
1: Several of these teen witnesses testified that they thought it was odd that Carmelo Anthony was sitting under another school's team tent. One student testified that Anthony was asked to leave roughly 15 times. Prosecutors say the confrontation escalated when Anthony pulled out a 5-inch folding knife from his backpack and stabbed Austin Metcalf in the chest. Jurors were shown grainy surveillance footage that appeared to show this physical confrontation just lasted a matter of seconds. Anthony has pleaded not guilty to murder. His attorneys argue that he acted in self-defense and out of fear.
0: If Carmelo Anthony is convicted of first-degree murder, he could get a life sentence. 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
6: Gusty winds are moving in from our south-southeast at 14 miles per hour, gusting to 20 miles per hour tonight. Mostly cloudy skies with a low of 64 degrees. Sunday, rain showers and thunderstorms move into the forecast with partly sunny skies and a high of 79 degrees. South-southeast winds at 15 miles per hour gust to 25 miles per hour. Monday, things settle down with partly sunny skies and a high of 86 degrees. Tuesday, rain showers and thunderstorms move back into the region with mostly sunny skies and a high of 91. South-southeast winds at 25 miles per hour gust to 35 miles per hour. Rain showers and thunderstorms on Wednesday, mostly sunny with a high of 93. South-southwest winds at 30 miles per hour, gusts to 40. I'm weatherology meteorologist Bella Pittman, and that's KTIZ weather on Classic Country KTIC.
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0: Burgers and Fries, Charlie Pride on Classic Country KTIC. I'm Jeff Axtell. Well, we talked in the last hour about the Pizza Hut fundraiser, 4th of July fireworks fundraiser coming up on Thursday. But I tell you, if you want some burgers and fries in West Point, just go to McDonald's. I've gone there, too, quite a bit over my lifetime and, here recently, kind of, too. And always like getting a burger and fries from McDonald's. My go-to sometimes, I guess you could say. My next 30 years, Tim McGraw, coming up next on Classic Country KTIC.
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5: The Cubs walked it off at home.
6: 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The ball gets away, and coming in to score is Swanson. Cubs win the ball game. 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
5: Cubs Radio Network on the call. They beat the Giants 3-2. Pete Crow Armstrong hit his second home run of the game with two outs in the bottom of the ninth inning to tie up the Giants 2-2 to send it to extra innings. Yordan Alvarez hit his 22nd home run of the season, a grand slam in the bottom of the second inning. The Astros are crushing the Athletics 13-2. It is the top of the sixth in Houston. And in his first game off IL, Cardinals Lars Nootbaar hit a go-ahead two-run homer in the eighth to lift St. Louis 6-5 over the Reds. Elsewhere in the world of sports, Germany took down USA in the final friendly before the World Cup at a score of 2-1. And we have the 158th running of the Belmont Stakes that begins at 6:30 Eastern on Fox.
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0: Twist City, Loretta Lynn on Classic Country KTIC. I'm Jeff Axtell. We enjoy playing you Nebraska's best country on 107.9 The Bull and your all-time favorites on Classic Country KTIC all year long. We also understand that especially in the summertime, there are other kinds of music that sound great in your speakers too. We've partnered with Sapp Brothers Petroleum of West Point, Dairy Queen of West Point, and Sioux Gateway Airport to bring back Summer Stream. The best pop and rock hits of the 80s with some 60s, 70s, and 90s mixed in too. 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All of the hits that make summer great are playing now on Summer Stream. 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
1: I'm Carmen Roberts. Missing Auburn University student Weston Higginbotham, who disappeared on a family trip to Japan, is found dead.
2: The parents say they last saw him in their Kyoto hotel room last Friday. They say they did decide to separate after some bickering, and they let the well-traveled 20-year-old do his own thing.
1: Fox's Madison Scarpino. His family says his body was found in a mountainous area near Kyoto. No cause of death given. About a half a million people, many of them young, treated Pope Leo to a rock star welcome in Madrid today, where he urged Spaniards to stop fanning the flames of polarization.
3: This trip to Spain will culminate in Leo meeting migrants on the Canary Isles, along with organizations dedicated to helping them.
1: Fox's Jonathan Savage. Pope spreading a message of peace and dignity across Europe, which is divided over migration. 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
8: Gusty winds are moving in from our south-southeast at 14 miles per hour, gusting to 20 miles per hour tonight. Mostly cloudy skies with a low of 64 degrees. Sunday, rain showers and thunderstorms move into the forecast with partly sunny skies and a high of 79 degrees. South-southeast winds at 15 miles per hour gust to 25 miles per hour. Monday, things settle down with partly sunny skies and a high of 86 degrees. Tuesday, rain showers and thunderstorms move back into the region with mostly sunny skies and a high of 91. South-southeast winds at 25 miles per hour gust to 35 miles per hour. Rain showers and thunderstorms on Wednesday, mostly sunny with a high of 93. South-southwest winds at 30 miles per hour, gusts to 40. I'm weatherology meteorologist Bella Pittman, and that's KTIZ weather on Classic Country KTIC.
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0: That rock won't roll Restless Heart on Classic Country KTIC. I'm Jeff Axtell. 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

I'm moving on. Hank Snow on Classic Country KTIC. I'm Jeff Axtell. Salvation Army Mobile Food Pantry will be going next Saturday, 8 a.m. till 10 a.m. or until the food is gone at the Nielsen Center in West Point. It's going to about do it for me for this evening. J.D. Gibbs is in with you tomorrow afternoon, noon until 2, and then again tomorrow evening from 5 until 7. Until next time, everybody, have a great night and enjoy the rest of your weekend. And now go ahead and enjoy some Shania Twain on Classic Country KTIC. Whose bed have your boots been under?

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4: Gusty winds are moving in from our south-southeast at 14 miles per hour, gusting to 20 miles per hour tonight. Mostly cloudy skies with a low of 64 degrees. Sunday, rain showers and thunderstorms move into the forecast with partly sunny skies and a high of 79 degrees. South-southeast winds at 15 miles per hour gust to 25 miles per hour. Monday, things settle down with partly sunny skies and a high of 86 degrees. Tuesday, rain showers and thunderstorms move back into the region with mostly sunny skies and a high of 91. South-southeast winds at 25 miles per hour gust to 35 miles per hour. Rain showers and thunderstorms on Wednesday, mostly sunny with a high of 93. South-southwest winds at 30 miles per hour gust to 40. I'm weatherology meteorologist Bella Pittman, and that's KTIZ weather on Classic Country KTIC.
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3: Golden Tempo pulled away in the end to win the 158th Belmont Stakes. Golden Tempo also won this year's Kentucky Derby. In Major League Baseball, Michael Busch walked it off in the 10th inning as the Cubs beat the Giants 3-2, Chicago's eighth walk-off of the season. Pete Crow Armstrong hit his second home run of the game with two outs in the bottom of the ninth to tie up the Giants 2-2 to send it to extra innings. The Atlanta Braves beat the Pirates 6-3 to improve to the Majors' best record of 44-21. They've won 18 of their 21 series so far this season. In the WNBA, Asia Wilson scored 28 points and had 14 rebounds as the Aces defeated the Valkyries 84-79. The Lynx took down the Storm 88-68 for their sixth straight win. And in golf, JT Poston and Ryan Gerard are both tied for first place with a one-stroke lead at the Memorial Tournament, where play is suspended until Sunday due to weather.
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A bolt of fear went through him as they thundered through the sky, for he saw

0: News. I'm Carmen Roberts. Auburn University student James Weston Higginbotham, who vanished in Japan after an argument with his family, is found dead.
1: This is a horrific outcome to what was supposed to be a dream vacation in Japan.
0: Fox's Madison Scarpino. His family confirmed online that volunteer searchers found the 20-year-old's body in a mountainous area outside Kyoto. No cause of death was given. An emotional D-Day tribute from Secretary of War Pete Hegseth during a ceremony in Normandy, France. Today, he addressed the last living veterans of World War II.
2: They are a living embodiment of the warrior ethos we today revive at the Department of War.
0: D-Day marked the start of the campaign to liberate Nazi-occupied Europe in 1944. 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
13: Gusty winds are moving in from our south-southeast at 14 miles per hour, gusting to 20 miles per hour tonight. Mostly cloudy skies with a low of 64 degrees. Sunday, rain showers and thunderstorms move into the forecast with partly sunny skies and a high of 79 degrees. South-southeast winds at 15 miles per hour gust to 25 miles per hour. Monday, things settle down with partly sunny skies and a high of 86 degrees. Tuesday, rain showers and thunderstorms move back into the region with mostly sunny skies and a high of 91. South-southeast winds at 25 miles per hour gust to 35 miles per hour. Rain showers and thunderstorms on Wednesday, mostly sunny with a high of 93. South-southwest winds at 30 miles per hour gust to 40. I'm weatherology meteorologist Bella Pittman, and that's KTIZ weather on Classic Country KTIC.
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